Mr. Mister, it's Broken Wings. 94.7 WELK as we kick into the 8 o'clock hour. Got them lined up for you. Laura Branigan, Self-Control. I got Bruce Hornsby in the Range, a little mandolin rain. Right now, though, it's Jason Mraz, and I Won't Give Up.

0: Bruce Hornsby in the range, 94.7 WELK. You've got Elkins' greatest hits. Hey, good luck winning that Treasure on the Mountain ticket tomorrow if you head over to Tucker County, St. George Medical Clinic in St. George. The big event is this weekend. So if you don't win that one tomorrow, you're going to need to buy one soon. All right, Saturday, Snowshoe Mountain Resort. Enjoy a plethora of food. Yes, prizes given away every 5 minutes, plus some extra drawings. I mean, it's a ton of fun. But remember, if you can't attend, you can still win. You can find out later if you won online. In fact, I think you can kind of follow it in real time and see what the winning numbers are as they do them. So that's the way to go, too. Melissa will be there all day. She's going to be broadcasting from 1 until 6. So she'll keep you up to date on what's going on with Treasure on the Mountain.
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0: Paul McCartney and Wings live. Maybe I'm amazed. 94.7 WELK, Elkin's Greatest Hits. I've got Leanne Womack in the lineup along with Billy Joel. 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
3: Here's the Metro News AccuWeather forecast. Tonight, expect partly cloudy skies with a chance of a thunderstorm in some areas during the evening, followed by fog developing late. It'll be humid with a low temperature of 65. Tomorrow will bring variable cloudiness with a few showers and a thunderstorm, mostly occurring later in the day. The weather will remain humid with the potential for storms to bring heavy rain and strong wind gusts. The high temperature will reach 84. For weather anytime, download the AccuWeather app. For Metro News, I'm meteorologist Jason Caterina.
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1: .7 WELK Billy Joel, It's Still Rock and Roll to Me, from the Glass Houses album. 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

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Elkin's greatest hits into the 9 o'clock hour. Got him stacked, racked, and ready to rock. Gloria Estefan coming up. Music from Heart. This is Plain White Tea.

0: Ian and Nancy Wilson, Their Heart. 94.7 WELK. Ian is the singer. Nancy is an amazing guitar player. Coming up, music from Rod Stewart. I got Kelly Clarkson on the way. We'll do a little Air Supply for you, too. Don't miss the Pet Patrol if you lose a pet. Or maybe you find somebody else's pet in your neighborhood. You say, I want to get that pet back to its owner. Go to 947WELK.com. Look for the Pet Patrol. Click on it. 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You might see a picture of the animal there. And you can always take a picture with your phone and put it right on there, too. Middle Mountain Sporting Goods brings it to you. They have for a long time now. Your one-stop shop for hunting and fishing supplies just east of Elkins. 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

0: Lost in Love, that is Air Supply. 94.7 WELK, Elkins' Greatest Hits. Mariah Carey coming up, music from the Bee Gees on the way. Let's talk about high school football. I can't believe how close it is. August 28th is the big day. We're talking three games, three stations. This place is a madhouse this time of year, but it's so much fun. We've got our sports crews out in the field. Play-by-play action for you. If you follow the Bulldogs of Tigers Valley, this is the place right here. 94.7. We've got it for you. Now, if you're an Elkins Tigers fan, you can go to 98.9 WDNE, our sister station. They'll have that covered all season. And we're not forgetting about Philip Barber either. Over in Barber County, Philip Barber Colts. We got our sister station, 1240 AM /99.9 FM. Same thing. 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
2: Here's the Metro News AccuWeather forecast. Tonight, expect partly cloudy skies with a chance of a thunderstorm in some areas during the evening, followed by fog developing late. It'll be humid with a low temperature of 65. Tomorrow will bring variable cloudiness with a few showers and a thunderstorm, mostly occurring later in the day. The weather will remain humid with the potential for storms to bring heavy rain and strong wind gusts. The high temperature will reach 84 for weather.

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0: 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Elkin's greatest hits. Stacked, racked, and ready to rock. Madonna, Barry Manilow, Charlie Puth. We got them. 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

It's Journey and Faithfully, and I'm here faithfully bringing you the music each evening. Got Shannon's Let the Music Play coming up. Genesis In Too Deep. Right now, I've got Pink along with Nate Roos. Just Give Me a Reason.

0: Genesis 94.7 WELK, Elkin's greatest hits in the 10 o'clock hour. Yours truly till 12 tonight. I've got Tracy Chapman coming up with Fast Car, Joe Jackson stepping out, and Billy Joel's My Life. 94.7 WELK. And we have been all summer long doing the Great Gas and Grocery Giveaway. And tomorrow is the final one. Thursday at St. George Medical Clinic in St. George, that location, 11 to 2. The radio crew will be there with the wind tunnel. And it'll be your last chance to win $100 in gas or $100 in groceries. And the last Treasure on the Mountain ticket we'll give away. Radio swag and a whole lot more, so don't miss out. Be there tomorrow between 11 and 2. 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And we hope to see you there with 94.7 WELK.
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0: Billy Joel, It's My Life, 94.7 WELK. I have got Beyonce coming up and Olivia Newton-John. I think Olivia was the Beyonce of her time. Roger here till the midnight hour, which is not far off. 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
2: Here's the Metro News AccuWeather forecast. Tonight, expect partly cloudy skies with a chance of a thunderstorm in some areas during the evening, followed by fog developing late. It'll be humid with a low temperature of 65. Tomorrow will bring variable cloudiness with a few showers and a thunderstorm, mostly occurring later in the day. The weather will remain humid with the potential for storms to bring heavy rain and strong wind gusts. The high temperature will reach 84. For weather anytime, download the AccuWeather app. For Metro News, I'm meteorologist Jason Caterina.
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0: 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Olivia Newton-John, 94.7 WELK. I just love playing great music back to back to back. 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

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We're 94.7 WELK. I stacked them, I racked them, now I'm rocking them. We got music from John Cicada coming up, Just Another Day. Quincy Jones featuring James Ingram. It's called Just Once. And right now, music from the lovely Alicia Keys, If I Ain't Got You. 94.7 WELK.

0: Quincy Jones with James Ingram on vocals, 94.7 WELK. It's Elkins' Greatest Hits. Hey, coming up, I absolutely love her voice. Annie Lennox, Eurythmics, Here Comes the Rain Again. I've got Anna Kendrick with a song called Cups. It's from the Pitch Perfect soundtrack. And also Smokey Robinson's Just to See Her. Here on 94.7 WELK.
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0: Smokey Robinson, 94.7 WELK, Elkins Greatest Hits. Roger with you. I've got a song coming up that'll make you want to adopt a puppy. 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
2: Here's the Metro News AccuWeather forecast. Tonight, expect partly cloudy skies with a chance of a thunderstorm in some areas during the evening, followed by fog developing late. It'll be humid with a low temperature of 65. Tomorrow will bring variable cloudiness with a few showers and a thunderstorm, mostly occurring later in the day. The weather will remain humid with the potential for storms to bring heavy rain and strong wind gusts. The high temperature will reach 84. For weather anytime, download the AccuWeather app. For Metro News, I'm meteorologist Jason Caterina.
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0: Fleetwood Mac, 94.7 WELK. Man, time is running short. I got to get out of here. I've got Michael Jackson coming up. Now, I've got a guy, I think I've been saying his name wrong for years, but AI tells me something different. His name is Chuck Mangione. I always said Mangione. I don't know why, but his name is actually Mangione. Chuck Mangione, DHT and the Doobie Brothers, you enjoy, okay? Because I got to roll. It's been fun, but I'm done. I'm gone. I'm history. I'm a ghost. I'm out of here. I'll see you back here tomorrow. How about that? Tomorrow evening, 7 o'clock. We'll do it. Same bat time. Same bat channel.
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They're the Thompson Twins. It's Hold Me Now. Well, thanks for having us on tonight. Certainly appreciate it as we wrap that Thursday up and get a little bit closer to our second August weekend of the month around here. This is Train. It's Hey Soul Sister.

0: Mr. Mister, that's Carrier. My name is Scott. Thanks for letting me tag along with you tonight. And, well, at least she is back home again. I mean, she's had a lot of health struggles over the past many years now. Yeah, Christina Applegate back home again after a four-month hospital stay.
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0: It's Anita Baker and giving you the best that I've got. All right, well, if you're a Spider-Man franchise fan, yeah, this is sad news. I don't know if you heard, but Mary Rivera, who appeared as Ned's grandmother in Spider-Man No Way Home, she passed away the other day. Mary was 82.
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2: Here's the Metro News AccuWeather forecast. Overnight, expect foggy conditions with a low temperature of 66. On Thursday, there will be variable cloudiness with a few showers and a thunderstorm, especially later in the day. It'll be humid with the possibility of storms bringing heavy rain and strong winds. The high temperature will reach 84. Thursday night will bring increasing clouds, late fog, and continued humidity with a low of 66. For weather anytime, download the AccuWeather app. For Metro News, I'm meteorologist Jason Catarina.
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3: 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But my coworkers talked me into sticking around and working part-time. 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

It's Bruce Hornsby in the Range and The Way It Is. Well, thanks for having us tuned in. And I don't know if you saw it or not, but Ben Affleck and Jamie Ding's success on Who Wants to Be a Millionaire, where they won $1 million for

the Eastern Congo Initiative actually helped that show achieve their best ratings in a year, reaching over 4 million people live and other same-day viewers.

0: There's Steve Perry. It's O'Sherry. Well, former 60 Minutes correspondents Scott Pelley and Sharon Alfonsi, who, you know, exited the program in May and June, respectively, now apparently going to be taking their talents to Columbia Journalism School as the newly appointed journalists in residence for the 26-27 school year.
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0: increasing clouds, late fog, and continued humidity with a low of 66. For weather anytime, download the AccuWeather app. For Metro News, I'm meteorologist Jason Catarina.
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0: It's Sergio Mendez and Never Gonna Let You Go. All right, well, this is certainly good news. Bruce Springsteen's wife, Patty, yeah, her blood cancer is officially in remission. Patty's been battling that disease for the past 8 years.
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Hey, it's Belinda Carlisle. Hey, thanks for having us tuned in as we work our way towards that Friday morning. And from Heaven is a Place on Earth to Show Me the Meaning of Being Lonely, these are the Backstreet Boys.

0: Hey, it's Toto, and I'll be over you. All right, well, I don't know if anybody won it a handful of hours ago, but that Powerball jackpot that happened earlier tonight at many areas around the United States, among the 10 biggest in history, with an estimated $748 million cash prize.
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0: is Corey Hart and Never Surrender. All right, well, if you or somebody you know is a Jelly Roll fan and you're thinking about seeing him do his thing live, you might have to wait a while. Jelly Roll said the other day he's going to be taking a break from touring, saying he needs some downtime after going through that divorce.
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2: Here's the Metro News AccuWeather forecast. Overnight, expect foggy conditions with a low temperature of 66. On Thursday, there will be variable cloudiness with a few showers and a thunderstorm, especially later in the day. It'll be humid with the possibility of storms bringing heavy rain and strong winds. The high temperature will reach 84. Thursday night will bring increasing clouds, late fog, and continued humidity with a low of 66. For weather anytime, download the AccuWeather app. For Metro News, I'm meteorologist Jason Caterina.

0: It's Neil Diamond and Sweet Caroline. All right, well, did you hear about that MMA fighter that passed away the other day at just the age of 34? Yeah, he suffered a heart attack in his sleep just a week after his most recent fight. It kind of makes you wonder, dying of a heart attack at the age of 34 when you're an MMA fighter, I mean, he's probably in some of the best shape of anybody in the entire world, right? It kind of makes you wonder if he had something else going on in his system that contributed to the heart attack, or if it was just a random, unfortunate occurrence at the age of 34.
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Michael Jackson and Rock With You. All right, well, Carrie Underwood is officially back. She'll be back belting out that Sunday Night Football theme song for season number 14. Yeah, the first Sunday night game of the year is going to happen on September 13th.

0: Stevie Nicks and Don Henley, it's Leather and Lace. All right, well, leave it to the wife of a rock star to tell it like it really is. Yeah, the wife of Queen's guitarist Brian May says the band is getting old and is pretty tired of touring at this point. Yeah, not sure how much longer they'll be staying on the road.
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0: They're the Commodores, and three times the lady. All right, well, there was an outdoor showing of the movie Practical Magic the other night at the Hollywood Forever Cemetery. Yeah, it happened last weekend, but two of the stars decided to show up and say hi to all the fans who showed up. Yeah, that would be Sandra Bullock and Nicole Kidman. Nice.
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2: Here's the Metro News AccuWeather forecast. Overnight, expect foggy conditions with a low temperature of 66. On Thursday, there will be variable cloudiness with a few showers and a thunderstorm, especially later in the day. It'll be humid with the possibility of storms bringing heavy rain and strong winds. The high temperature will reach 84. Thursday night will bring increasing clouds, late fog, and continued humidity with a low of 66. For weather anytime, download the AccuWeather app. For Metro News, I'm meteorologist Jason Caterina.
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0: He's Stephanie Mills, and never knew love like this before. All right, well, if you're a James Bond fan, Hollywood producer Amy Pascal said the other day, the odds are pretty darn good you're going to end up finding out who the next James Bond will be before the end of the year.
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It's Genesis and Invisible Touch. Hey, thanks a lot for having us on as we work our way towards that Thursday morning around here with Billy Vera and the Beaters. Yeah, still sounds good, right? It's At This Moment.

0: It's Maxi Priest and Close to You. All right, well, if you have a physical lifestyle, is walking part of that lifestyle? I was just reading that 145 million people around the country include walking as a part of their active lifestyles. I try to walk many times a week. I was doing it about 4 miles per day, about five times a week, and I've just started recently upping that to just over 5 miles per day, 5 to 6 times a week.
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2: Here's the Metro News AccuWeather forecast. Overnight, expect foggy conditions with a low temperature of 66. On Thursday, there will be variable cloudiness with a few showers and a thunderstorm, especially later in the day. It'll be humid with the possibility of storms bringing heavy rain and strong winds. The high temperature will reach 84. Thursday night will bring increasing clouds, late fog, and continued humidity with a low of 66. For weather anytime, download the AccuWeather app. For Metro News, I'm meteorologist Jason Caterina.
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0: Elton John, and Rocketman. All right, well, it certainly has not been an easy road for actress Christina Applegate over the years with all of her health issues. Well, Christina is finally home again. That's the good news. The bad news, she was in the hospital for 4 months.
1: Here's the deal. 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

It's Krista Burke and the Lady in Red. Hey, thanks for having us tuned in, getting a little bit closer to firing up that first Thursday of August with Gaudier and somebody that I used to know.

0: There's Huey Lewis in the news and the power of love. All right, well, maybe you saw it go down on TV, but Ben Affleck and Jamie Dean's recent success on Who Wants to Be a Millionaire, you know, where they won $1 million for the Eastern Congo Initiative, actually helped that show achieve their best ratings in a year, reaching over 4 million people.
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0: It's the Doobie Brothers and What a Fool Believes on 94.7 WELK. Well, make sure and stick around. That Thursday morning edition of the Bird's House of Donuts morning show is on the way. That's back on this morning here at WELK from 6 until 10. And of course, back on for you at Bird's House of Donuts, 34 different flavors of donuts, breakfast sandwiches, and items for lunch too. Yeah, they're open Monday through Fridays from 6 to 5 and Saturdays from 7 to 3 at 224 Davis Avenue.
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2: Here's the Metro News AccuWeather forecast. Overnight, expect foggy conditions with a low temperature of 66. On Thursday, there will be variable cloudiness with a few showers and a thunderstorm, especially later in the day. It'll be humid with the possibility of storms bringing heavy rain and strong winds. The high temperature will reach 84. Thursday night will bring increasing clouds, late fog, and continued humidity with a low of 66. For weather anytime, download the AccuWeather app. For Metro News, I'm meteorologist Jason Caterina.
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0: Quincy Jones and James Ingram and 100 Ways. All right, well, have you heard about the concern of the warming waters off the coast of Massachusetts? Yeah, I mean, we've definitely heard the concerns over the past handful of years. Well, a couple of fishermen the other day apparently caught a juvenile tiger shark off the coast of Massachusetts, where tiger sharks are typically only found in the Caribbean.
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1: News. I'm Ted Lindner. President Trump says a deal to reopen the Strait of Hormuz could happen soon. It's the second pause amid the war with Iran after the president called off strikes on power plants and bridges this week. But Americans still concerned about rising costs. Vice President J.D. Vance says the cost of living issues will subside once the conflict is over.
2: Those oil prices are going to come down and stay down. Iran will never have a nuclear weapon, and the United States will be in a stronger position. But we're kind of in the middle of the game, and I think people are trying to prejudge exactly how this is going to go.
1: Iran says it's discussing shipping through the strait with Oman and denies it's negotiating with the United States. And there was no big winner in Wednesday night's Powerball jackpot that was worth $786 million. No winner means it jumps to at least $856 million for Saturday night. The numbers drawn Wednesday, 14, 20, 59, 60, 61, and a Powerball of 25. 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
4: Here's the Metro News AccuWeather forecast. Today, expect a mix of clouds with a few showers and a thunderstorm, mostly occurring later in the day. It will feel humid with the possibility of storms bringing heavy rain and strong wind gusts. The high will reach 84 degrees. Tonight, clouds will increase with late fog developing, maintaining a humid feel. The low will be around 66 degrees tomorrow. Anticipate a blend of clouds and sun with some showers and a thunderstorm. It will remain humid with a high of 83 degrees. For weather anytime, download the AccuWeather app. For Metro News, I'm meteorologist Joe Lundberg.
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0: With the Metro News Minute, I'm Chris Lawrence. Governor Patrick Morrissey continues to call for more guardrails to be placed on the state's clothing allowance.
1: Morrissey says half the money distributed last year through the school clothing allowance was untraceable. The governor says 50% of the funding went through ATM withdrawals. While the money is meant for clothing vouchers for kids, Morrissey says there's no way to know where those withdrawals go. He claimed Tuesday some of that money was being used for beer and cigarettes. On Wednesday in Princeton, Morrissey says it's a problem not to be able to trace that 50%.
2: We have to make sure that our kids are getting the maximum amount for school clothing and that we're doing it in a fiscally responsible manner.
1: The Morrissey administration delayed clothing voucher registration 20 days this year and then closed applications after only 1 week. They claimed that was because the program ran out of money. I'm Jack Carlson, WVMetroNews.com.
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0: Hard to believe it took Chicago until 1977 to notch a number one hit on the pop chart, but indeed that's the case. And that's the song that finally got the job done, If You Leave Me Now, from Chicago, with, of course, Peter Cetera front and center. Richard Marx on the way, guy who's on the road alongside Rod Stewart this summer.
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0: Flight 66. Friday, September 4th, Emily Ann Roberts with Grace Campbell. And Saturday, September 5th, Rick K. Rock and Roll. 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
1: West Virginia Metro News. I'm Chris Lawrence. The future of the Marion County town of Worthington may be in jeopardy.
2: Former Worthington Mayor Debbie Heflin has filed paperwork to unincorporate the town and have the sewer declared in distress. Heflin says the sewer system problems have been ongoing for many years. She hopes the state will be more helpful to towns with similar issues.
3: I'm hoping that this will make the state get involved. Our little town is not the only little town in distress.
2: Heflin says only 8 ballots were cast in the last municipal election. Mike Nolting for WVMetroNews.com.
1: Pleasance County officials say they have done about all the cleanup they can for now from 3 tornadoes until they find out if they'll receive federal disaster funds. Steve Knight heads up emergency services in St. Mary's.
4: Waiting and hoping we get an individual declaration on for this county.
1: He says 5 homes were destroyed and 13 more had major damage in the county. Close to 30 were impacted in some way. U.S. Attorney for Southern West Virginia says they've reached a settlement with a supplier of veterinary drugs over the shipment of massive quantities of controlled substances to a vet in Putnam County. Dr. Claire Ann Mason was getting abnormally large shipments of hydrocodone, acetaminophen, and oxycodone HCL. From 2018 to 2023 from MWI Veterinary Supply. And the company ignored red flags that were triggered in their system about the amount purchased. 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
1: WVU Athletic Director Wren Baker says the department seeks to partner with the energy industry in the state because of its status in the economy.
7: The energy sector, which is a big part of West Virginia's economy and has been a focus of ours as we've had to grow our resources, they've been a big part of that. And even as we look into the future, we're going to continue to need that sector.
1: And Baker said the funding from sponsors like Hope Gas and Antero Resources are crucial for keeping the school's athletic program on track. From the Metro News Anchor Desk, I'm Chris Lawrence.
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2: Here's the Metro News AccuWeather forecast. Today, expect a mix of clouds with a few showers and a thunderstorm, mostly occurring later in the day. It will feel humid with the possibility of storms bringing heavy rain and strong wind gusts. The high will reach 84 degrees. Tonight, clouds will increase with late fog developing, maintaining a humid feel. The low will be around 66 degrees tomorrow. Anticipate a blend of clouds and sun with some showers and a thunderstorm. It will remain humid with a high of 83 degrees. For weather anytime, download the AccuWeather app. For Metro News, I'm meteorologist Joe Lundberg.
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0: Always have been a fan of that song. Always will be. One of the top 10 of all 1986 from Starship. It is Sarah. A video for the song featured Rebecca De Mornay, the actress. It was kind of a Wizard of Oz type video. Good watch. Lionel Richie on the way. We have an Oscar winner for Best Original Song.
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0: With a Metro News Minute, I'm Chris Lawrence. Pleasance County officials say they've done about all the cleanup they can do from three tornadoes, at least until they know whether they'll be getting federal disaster relief funding. Steve Knight heads up emergency services in St. Mary's.
1: Waiting and hoping we get an individual declaration on for this county.
0: And he says five homes were destroyed in Pleasance County, and 13 more had major damage from the storm. Close to 30 were impacted in some way in Pleasance County. WVU Athletic Director Wren Baker said that his department seeks to partner with the energy industry of the state because its status in the state's economy.
2: The energy sector, which is a big part of West Virginia's economy and has been a focus of ours as we've had to grow our resources, they've been a big part of that. And even as we look into the future, we're going to continue to need that sector.
0: And Baker said funding from sponsors like Hope Gas and Antero Resources are crucial for keeping the school's athletic programs at a high level. With a Metro News Minute, I'm Chris Lawrence.
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2: Here's the Metro News AccuWeather forecast. Today, expect a mix of clouds with a few showers and a thunderstorm, mostly occurring later in the day. It will feel humid with the possibility of storms bringing heavy rain and strong wind gusts. The high will reach 84 degrees. Tonight, clouds will increase with late fog developing, maintaining a humid feel. The low will be around 66 degrees tomorrow. Anticipate a blend of clouds and sun with some showers and a thunderstorm. It will remain humid with a high of 83 degrees. For weather anytime, download the AccuWeather app. For Metro News, I'm meteorologist Joe Lundberg.
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0: It was one of the top 10 songs of all 1983 and a song that was originally intended for Meat Loaf. Well, it was Meat Loaf's producer who was at the controls for the end result, Making Love Out of Nothing at All from Air Supply. The Backstreet Boys, just a couple minutes from now.
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2: It's that time of year again. Treasure on the Mountain is this Saturday, August 8th at Snowshoe Resort. This is Melissa, and I will be broadcasting live from the mountain 1 until 6 p.m. Big prizes are given away every 5 minutes, including a Ford F-150, a New River Gorge whitewater rafting trip for six, a mountain bike, guns, tons of cash prizes, and more. Enjoy food, vendors, and the beauty of Snowshoe Resort while you're there for Treasure on the Mountain. I'll see you there this Saturday.
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1: West Virginia Metro News. I'm Chris Lawrence. Governor Patrick Morrissey says almost half of the money allocated on EBT cards in past years for school clothing vouchers were ATM cash withdrawals.
2: That raises significant issues because we can't verify what's being spent on clothing. Period. That's a huge problem.
1: The governor drew fire earlier in the week when he suggested the money might be being spent on beer and cigarettes. Those were his words. But then he doubled down Wednesday saying there needs to be a full investigation. However, Senator Mike Oliverio says timing of this is very poor.
3: When you cut off these funds in July, what you have done to these families is you have said, hey, we have this sales tax holiday the first day of August, but we're not going to give you the voucher money to spend during the most efficient days of the year to be buying these items when you're not having to pay the West Virginia consumer sales tax.
1: A lot of folks depend on those vouchers to outfit their kids for school, and for now, the applications aren't being accepted. The 50th Delegate District has a Democratic candidate and an independent candidate on the ballot in November, but no Republican. That after Elliot Pritt took himself off the ballot this week amid the ongoing charges he faces. And by law, Republicans couldn't appoint a new ballot person. But they are expected to wage a write-in campaign with registration closing for that on September 15th. Meanwhile, the Fayette County School Board looks ready to fire Pritt from his job as a teacher at Oak Hill High School. It's an agenda item for the board meeting next week. 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
1: Here's the Metro News AccuWeather forecast. Today, expect a mix of clouds with a few showers and a thunderstorm, mostly occurring later in the day. It will feel humid with the possibility of storms bringing heavy rain and strong wind gusts. The high will reach 84 degrees. Tonight, clouds will increase with late fog developing, maintaining a humid feel. The low will be around 66 degrees tomorrow. Anticipate a blend of clouds and sun with some showers and a thunderstorm. It will remain humid with a high of 83 degrees. For weather anytime, download the AccuWeather app. For Metro News, I'm meteorologist Joe Lundberg.
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0: Title track to a very big album for that fella, Steve Winwood, and Roll With It. Steve on the road this summer alongside John Fogerty of CCR. It seems like whenever Steve is in concert, kind of shies away from his solo efforts and focuses more on his music from the Traffic, Blind Faith, and even Spencer Davis Group eras. Whitney Houston, just a couple minutes from now.
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0: Patti LaBelle and Michael McDonald here with some classic yacht rock this morning. Top of the morning, Thursday, rolling through the 8 o'clock air, getting ready for Nina Blackwood at 9 o'clock. And we're going to be checking in from St. George, the St. George Medical Clinic, having Customer Appreciation Day today. And we're going to be having the last blast of the Great Gas and Grocery Giveaway. We're going to be on site from 11 to 2, and we invite you to come by and take your shot in the wind tunnel. We'll be giving away our last $100 in gas, our last $100 grocery card, and our last Treasure on the Mountain ticket. And that event comes up Saturday. So good luck to all those ticket holders, and we hope to see you out and about at St. George for Customer Appreciation Day today from 11 to 2. And we're back into it in moments. Let's head to the news desk and see what's happening around this great state we call home, and we'll get back into it in moments with more of the Bird's House of Donuts morning show on 94.7 FM WELK.
1: With the Metro News Minute, I'm Chris Lawrence. Governor Patrick Morrissey says almost half of the money allocated on EBT cards in past years for the school clothing voucher program were ATM cash withdrawals.
2: That raises significant issues because we can't verify what's being spent on clothing, period. That's a huge problem.
1: The governor drew fire earlier this week when he suggested that withdrawn money could be being spent on beer and cigarettes, his words. But he doubled down on Wednesday, saying where there needs to be a full investigation. But Senator Mike Oliverio says the timing of this has been very poor.
3: When you cut off these funds in July, what you have done to these families is you have said, hey, we have this sales tax holiday the first day of August, but we're not going to give you the voucher money to spend during the most efficient days of the year to be buying these items when you're not having to pay the West Virginia consumer sales tax.
1: With a Metro News Minute, I'm Chris Lawrence.
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6: Here's the Metro News AccuWeather forecast. Today, expect a mix of clouds with a few showers and a thunderstorm, mostly occurring later in the day. It will feel humid with the possibility of storms bringing heavy rain and strong wind gusts. The high will reach 84 degrees. Tonight, clouds will increase with late fog developing, maintaining a humid feel. The low will be around 66 degrees tomorrow. Anticipate a blend of clouds and sun with some showers and a thunderstorm. It will remain humid with a high of 83 degrees. For weather anytime, download the AccuWeather app. For Metro News, I'm meteorologist Joe Lundberg.
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0: That song is Randy Meisner's biggest contribution to the Eagles, and what a contribution it was for the guy who came over from Poco. Take it to the limit. Stay here for even more great songs, including a guy who's part of the Rock and Roll Hall of Fame class of 2026 as a solo artist, Phil Collins.
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0: So many brilliant moments on George Michael's breakout solo album, Faith, including that track right there. That is One More Try from George Michael. The pride and joy of Champaign, Illinois, REO Speedwagon, just a couple minutes from now.
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0: hot coffee east of the Mississippi. And yeah, so stop by and say hey. Make sure you give them a like and follow on Facebook as well. Coming up at 10 o'clock, we got news and sports. Dave and TJ in at 10:06, and I'm back at 12 o'clock with the lunch hour. And we're back in moments. I've got John Mayer coming up, waiting on the world to change. I got some Daryl Hall and John Oates and All for One. That's all coming up next here on the Bird's House of Donuts Morning Show. 94.7 FM on the big dial and worldwide at 947WELK.com. 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
5: Here's the Metro News AccuWeather forecast. Today, expect a mix of clouds with a few showers and a thunderstorm, mostly occurring later in the day. It will feel humid with the possibility of storms bringing heavy rain and strong wind gusts. The high will reach 84 degrees. Tonight, clouds will increase with late fog developing, maintaining a humid feel. The low will be around 66 degrees tomorrow. Anticipate a blend of clouds and sun with some showers and a thunderstorm. It will remain humid with a high of 83 degrees. For weather anytime, download the AccuWeather app. For Metro News, I'm meteorologist Joe Lundberg.
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0: It's Mr. Daryl Hall and John Oates and One-on-One. As we wrap it up here on the Bird's House of Donuts morning show, we're back tomorrow morning to do it all again, Lord willing. And talking about donuts, letting folks know what's happening. We got Treasure on the Mountain this coming weekend. We've got Joe Danger out at Shop and Save Express doing a customer appreciation and a live remote broadcast. We got the Randolph County Fair coming up. We've got Melissa at Treasure on the Mountain. So we got stuff happening. And then coming up in the middle of August, we've got the WVRC Media Cares for Kids Radiothon. That's August 20th and 21st. And high school football starts August the 28th. So you can listen to play-by-play coverage right here of the Bulldogs because we're your home for Bulldog sports. So, all right, got to bounce, man. Head towards the top of the 10. You guys have a super fantastic day. Stay happy. Spread the love. And thank you so much for sharing in the great love of classic music with us right here on 94.7 FM. Have a great day, and we'll see you.
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4: 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Hey, this is Roger Taylor. I know what you're thinking. Didn't he retire a couple of years ago? They even had a big going away party for him at Town Square. Well, that's all true. But my coworkers talked me into sticking around and working part-time. And I've done that off and on for the last couple of years. But honestly, all of my favorite shows on the streaming networks are in between seasons, so I thought I'd spend a little time playing Elkin's greatest hits here on 94.7 WELK.
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1: West Virginia Metro News, I'm Jeff Jenkins. The discussion of the school clothing voucher program in West Virginia has flipped in the past 48 hours. First, there was criticism of the Morrissey administration for starting this year's program 3 weeks late and then cutting registration off after only a week. Governor Patrick Morrissey then turned the conversation Tuesday and continuing Wednesday into possible fraud in the program, with people possibly using the money on beer and cigarettes instead of school clothes for kids because 50% of the funds handed out are converted to cash. Now the governor wants to change how those eligible get funds for the vouchers.
2: Am I here to tell you that everything done is improper? No. What I'm telling you, though, is that there are no constraints, none whatsoever, on that 50%. I find that troubling.
1: Morrissey was very active on social media last night, repeating his argument to those offering criticism. The Justice family may get its $500 million financing deal with a new investor finalized on the Greenbrier Resort by tomorrow. That's according to the most recent court filing. Metro News statewide correspondent Brad McElhaney says the state lottery commission will play a role in this because of the casino at the resort.
3: Is that the financial deal's closing remains contingent on regulatory approval from the West Virginia Lottery Commission, which is reviewing how Greenbrier ownership changes would affect the hotel's gaming license.
1: You can read more from Brad on this at WVMetroNews.com. Back to the governor. He's got a couple of public appearances today, 1 o'clock in Huntington, 6 o'clock in Charleston. 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
1: Recently resigned Worthington Mayor Debbie Heflin says the small Marion County town can no longer make it on its own and should be dissolved. Heflin says she was hoping for earlier intervention.
6: I want the state to help for Worthington, for all the other little communities. When a town mayor asks, please come down here and look in, see what we're doing, see what we can do, see what you can do to help. The state needs to step in a little bit more.
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7: Metro News Sports. Good morning. I'm Daniel Woods. Fall camp is underway for the West Virginia and Marshall football teams. The Mountaineers and Thundering Herd getting on the field for the first time on Wednesday. WVU head coach Rich Rodriguez says these early weeks need to be spent establishing the discipline he believes will lead to wins.
8: There's not a lot of people predicting us to do very well, and I hope that's motivation, and it should be motivation when people are picking you last or next to last, wherever it is. But I'd rather have discipline, because motivation is good for a little bit, but I'd rather have the type of discipline you need to have to win, because discipline is greater than motivation, because it's there all the time.
7: Practices continue toward WVU's opener on September 5th against Coastal Carolina. In Huntington, Marshall quarterback Carlos Del Rio Wilson says there were a lot of positives to take away on day one of fall practice.
9: Day one went great. We had a lot of enthusiasm out there. The team was very excited to be back out here after a while of no football, just workouts and stuff. So everybody was very excited to come out here as a team, finally throw the football around and put some pads on some shoulders.
7: Some more good news coming in on Wednesday for the Marshall football program. Poca native Toby Payne has been named to the Mackey Award watch list as one of the best tight ends in the country ahead of the 2026 season. Marshall hits the road for its season opener this year to Happy Valley to take on Penn State. 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For 40 years, the voice of West Virginia.
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7: Preseason high school football practice rolls on around the state of West Virginia. The South Charleston Black Eagles are looking to climb back to success under head coach Donnie Mays, who goes into the second season of his second tenure. He says his focus is establishing the culture and chemistry for the program.
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0: It's Metro News Talk Line. Just a couple of guys who don't know how EBT cards work, making up stuff, buying beer and cigarettes. We're underway.
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0: Good morning. Welcome into the program. Metro News Talk Line, Encova Insurance Studios. Glad you are part of today's festivities. 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Got a lot to get to today. Montague County Delegate John Williams going to join us. State Senator from Putnam County, Eric Tarr. A couple of things to talk to Eric about in the second hour. There's madness going on in Marion County. Mike Nolting will get us caught up to date. Plus, again, your calls, texts, and tweets. Brad McElhinney is back. We'll get the latest from the Greenbrier Turns. Say good morning to TJ Meadows down in the Charleston studios. Morning, TJ.
5: Why can't I buy cigarettes with my, or excuse me, cigars with my EBT card? Why has it got to be cigarettes? I mean,
0: you know, whatever. Get you a Swisher Sweet, TJ. Whatever you want, buddy.
5: It's funny. Somebody asked me last night, well, what kind of cigarettes you think they're buying? I said, that's a loaded question. As soon as I agree with it, number one. Number two, I don't know what's in vogue. Is it Marlboros, Camels, Cool? He said Cool.
0: Cool? Like, wow. Old school Lucky Strikes. How about those?
5: Yeah, there you go.
0: So the conversation, the reason we bring this up, it all makes sense. The conversation continues about TANF, the Temporary Assistance for Needy Families program, in particular the school clothing voucher program. Over the last week, 2 weeks, we have moved from the conversation being about a possible structural deficit within TANF. This week, the governor brought up the possibility of fraud and the fact that more than half, or at least half, of the dollars that have been allocated for the school voucher program being used through the ATM, cashed out, and then we have no way to trace that. Last night, Governor Morrissey was actually in Princeton, part of his clean water tour, but reporters who were at the events were more interested in asking about TANF and the school voucher program. The governor also put out a graphic yesterday, just about the time we were going off the air yesterday afternoon. The graphic reporting 49.5% of funding through the school clothing allowance program were ATM cash withdrawals, and therefore difficult to track whether or not the money was actually being used for clothes. Morrissey claimed yesterday, or on Tuesday, the money was being used to buy beer and cigarettes. The next day, the governor doubled down in Princeton as he wrapped up that clean water tour. The ATM cash withdrawals totaled $5.45 million last fiscal year, according to Morrissey. He said those numbers came from the Department of Human Services and independent contractors.
6: That raises significant issues because we can't verify what's being spent on clothing, period. That's a huge problem.
0: Morrissey said that he's extremely concerned about whether the funding is being used right.
6: Am I here to tell you that everything done is improper? No. What I'm telling you, though, is that there are no constraints, none whatsoever, on that 50%. I find that troubling, and here's why. I'd like to have more kids have access to the clothing voucher and make sure that the money's going for clothing.
0: He says the system needs to change.
6: Half the monies, we have no earthly idea where it's going to. When you have no earthly idea where the money's going to, it leads to potential abuse. That's a problem. So what we need to do is make sure that the precious dollars are spent in a way that's better traceable and ensures that kids are getting the clothing they need.
0: And that he'll review potential changes with the legislature.
6: We're very open to how we may change this because we are going to change it. I'm not going to accept this going forward, right? But I want to have the opportunity to talk to the legislature. We're going to look at ways that we can make sure they're maximizing the money that goes for kids' clothes.
0: And, of course, when in doubt, blame the media.
6: Many people here in the media know there were people that didn't even know that you could use the ATM before yesterday, right? There were people arguing with me about it. They were going on other shows and making things up. These are facts.
5: And the walls fell.
0: So that was Governor Morrissey last night in Princeton, wrapping up that Clean Water tour, being asked about the TANF program. We didn't know how to use an EBT card. Luckily, I've never been in that situation. This has been a bit of a learning experience for us. But let's go back to the assertion, TJ, again, that half of those dollars are being cashed out at the ATM, $4.5 million, according to the governor. We still need more information, and this has been part of the problem throughout this entire conversation. The communication has really been lacking. Bits and pieces of information comes out. We hear of a structural deficit. We don't exactly have all the information, and you're left with a whole lot of questions and not a complete picture.
5: This entire narrative has more holes than the Iraqi Navy. Period. Let's go back to how this started. In May, we had a fiscal crisis with no solid evidence produced other than the fact that fiscal 26 and 27 budgets under Governor Morrissey are the budgets that weren't flat when it comes to TANF. Those are the budgets that were going up. So that would seem to be a fiscal making of the administration, would it not? No one-page balance reconciliation to get us from A to B on where the fiscal crisis is. We're just supposed to believe it. Fine. So then Stephen Allen Adams has looked at these numbers. I've looked at these numbers. Well, you're not doing this. You can't count the MOE, and you can't count the beginning balance. Okay, fine. And still no explanation as to why that is, Dave. I've looked at U.S. code when it comes to TANF. I see no provisions that say you have to fully spend your MOE as a state before you get your match. Doesn't work that way. The closest thing to it is if you do not spend what you're required in year one, it gets docked off your allocation in year two. But even then, you get your year two allowance. So that doesn't hold. And then lo and behold, Tuesday, I think it was. Was it Tuesday morning when the governor was at Marshall?
0: Yes.
5: The beer and cigarettes. Here we go. Beer and cigarettes. Okay. By Tuesday evening, it was 50% was the what was being thrown around. And then the graphic comes out yesterday. What wasn't in that graphic is the fact that there was a memo in 2022 from the Department of Health and Human Services instructing patrons of this program that if the store didn't take it, they could go to a Quest ATM and cash it out to use the money at other establishments. So if you didn't know this was going on, you've been governor for what, year and a half, coming up on 2 years? I rest my case.
0: Well, you can go back further than that, TJ. Metro News reported, I think Chris Lawrence wrote the story back in 2020 when DHHR at the time made the switch from the old paper vouchers to the EBT cards. Couple of reasons. One, people needed some flexibility there. Online purchases, online transactions, the cards are more favorable. Two, retailers were getting a little bit tired of having to do all the paperwork, all the physical work, and then waiting for the state to reimburse them for the actual physical paper voucher. So this was the step forward, upgrade into the 21st century, if you will. So it's been around for six, this would be the seventh year for the program. It's well known. Should have been well known. We didn't know how to use them, but that's how the program's been administered. Secondly, Mr. Meadows, you're a numbers guy. I try to do some numbers. I don't know if it works out well. We are having all of this conversation. There's all of this angst, worry about how the money's being spent, cashed out the ATM. $5.45 million. Let's round it up to six to make it just easier for the math. Governor Morrissey admitted yesterday not all of that money is being spent for nefarious reasons, beers, cigarettes, and girls or whatever. So let's say half of it is. All of this, you are this worried over $3 million in a $6 billion state budget? And oh, by the way, this isn't even state money. This is federal money that is coming in. Why are we doing this?
5: Because we couldn't sell the narrative on the financial crisis, so we had to shift focus. That's what the data suggests to me. And to your point, the control, as I said yesterday, the cost of the control that would need to be put into place and the opportunity cost on patrons not to be able to use their dollars at thrift stores or wherever that might get them more bang for their buck. Is that holistic cost of the control worth more than the fraud? And if it's not, you have to ask yourself, is the view worth the climb? I mean, that's business 101. Now, am I opposed to solid controls? No, absolutely. If we want to make a policy decision and not allow these cards to be cashed out, that's fine. But that's a management decision. Make it. But to your point, if we're talking about $5 million to make the math easy, and we think maybe at least half of that could be fraudulent, which I think is high. $2.5 million out of a $6 billion general revenue budget, and then how many ever tens of billions of dollars by the time you put the feds in, what are we talking, like a $20 billion state budget at that point? That is not significantly material. You know where it is material? In the political realm. And that's why I like business decisions, not political decisions, because one's based on data and the other one is based on a narrative that will get clicks.
0: I'll even go, TJ, as far as to give you the bleeding heart argument, which is not one that I do very often. Let's assume you can even go as far as to assume if families are qualifying for TANF, qualifying for the clothing voucher program, maybe they are cashing that out, TJ. Maybe it's to cash it out to go to the grocery store. Maybe it's to cash it out to pay the electricity bill that month. Maybe they're cashing it out to make a repair to the car, new tires, whatever. I don't know how they're using it. But I think, and I believe, and this is, you know, the Grinch's heart grew three sizes that day. I just can't buy the narrative that there is, of this insignificant portion of money, it's going to beer and cigarettes, as the metaphor goes. I have a hard time buying that narrative.
5: Look, we are who we are in this world, and our viewpoints and our experiences shape how we think. I think that's a logical conclusion to make. You're a sports guy. You know more about sports than I could ever hope to. You've forgotten more than I could ever hope to. I'm a business guy. And if you want to do something, if you want to change the way a company works, and you got to go into a boardroom and you got to convince the senior executives that this makes business sense, when you make your pitch, if you have holes in it, they will become exposed in the pitch meeting and they will challenge you on things like this. And if you do not have data to back it up, if you go in and say, well, it could be, I got a hunch, you know, 50, it could be, you're going to get laughed out of the boardroom. You're going to get laughed out of the boardroom. So before we get the texts and the calls, why are you bashing the governor, da, da, da, it's not personal, folks. It's business. And this narrative does not hold given the data that we have. Show me data that says of that 50%, that 80% is being fraudulently used. Show me some documentation. Show me a case. We can have a deeper conversation and one based on data and not, I think this could be happening.
0: We'll continue the conversation. You are welcome to participate. You can text us 304-TALK-304. 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We're off and rolling. 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
4: 304 Talk 304 is the text line, 800-765-8255. That is the phone number. A couple of texters have brought up this point, TJ, and I will summarize. But again, we don't know how it works. But would it be extremely difficult if we are that if we're worried about using these EBT cards at cash ATMs and cashing them out? Can you just turn that off? I don't know if that's possible, but I mean, if we're that worried about it, just don't offer that as an option.
6: Logic would dictate that if you can turn it on, you can turn it off.
4: One would think. Again, we don't know how
6: I'm just a simple-minded kid from Boone County, yep. Dave. I mean, yep. I don't know.
4: What do we know? But several texters have asked that same basic question. I don't know. That seems to be, you wouldn't need a legislative act to do that either. That's an administrative tool that would be available.
6: It's absolutely a management decision. It's absolutely a management decision. But if it's an unpopular decision or a tough one to make, the question becomes, is there cover to be found if you engage the legislature in it? I don't know. Folks can answer for themselves, but I think that's a fair question to ask.
4: Here's another question, TJ. Yesterday, it was also learned, Amelia Nicely had this in her story, that Senator Brian Helton was going to head up an investigation into this alleged abuse of the clothing voucher program. Mm-hmm. What do we establish? We're probably talking maybe $3 million that is not, could, okay, let's just say all 50%. Where is that $6 million going? How much is the investigation going to cost?
6: Now you're thinking like me. That's scary, brother.
4: I mean, is that
6: is the juice worth the squeeze? Is that what you're saying?
4: The view worth the climb? And
6: yeah. I mean, look, that's why I think if you try to apply logic to the situation and you get away from the political and you get away from the emotional, you start to see that it may not make business sense to undertake these things. Mm.
4: 304-TALK-304 is the text line, 800-765-8255. We'll get back to 10 of John Williams, Montague County Delegate and State Senate candidate for the Democratic Party, going to join us bottom of the hour. We'll see if we can trigger you some more and bring up data centers for just a hot minute. Eric Tarr is going to join us 11:06. Google is presenting a masterclass on how to ingratiate itself to the community as it moves in. We're going to talk about that more, but TJ, a lot of eyebrows raised this week when the governor of Texas, Greg Abbott, issued a moratorium on told state regulators on Monday to halt data center connections to the power grid. Also, there was a story, I saw it on WOWK Channel 13, Boyd County, Kentucky, just across the way, saying, we're going to hold off on that for 6 months.
6: Yeah, my thoughts are this. not to let the governor of Texas off the hook, but I had this thought driving in. You know, Texas is its own beast because its electric grid does not connect to any other grid in the country. Mm-hmm. They're not regulated by FERC. They are out there on an island by themselves. So if by chance part of this would be to let infrastructure catch up with demand, okay. You don't want a blackout, right? I can buy into that. The other part of me says, look, if Texas doesn't want them, great for us. We do. Let's go get what they don't want, right? That makes it easier for us now because there's one less competitor in the marketplace. And as far as Boyd County goes, that particular site you're talking about, they have tried, way back when I worked in Kentucky, I was part of this, trying to get something on that site that would bring economic development to the community. That is the site that Brady Aluminum, we heard about that years back, was going to go there. It was going to be a big infusion. It didn't pan out. Just didn't pan out. Fine, that happens. But now they try to put a data center there that would bring tax revenue. And the county commission over there, they call them judges there. They're not commissioners. They're judges in Kentucky. They pass a moratorium. I also say, hey, great. If I am the state economic development folks, I am banging on those folks' doors saying, hey, come on into West Virginia. The water's fine.
7: Over at WVMetroNews.com, I referenced Google. Of course, they're going to build a big data center there in Buffalo. The Putnam County Commission reported last month that Google wants to hold a town hall style discussion with the community. Still working on a date, but Google's also putting forth funding at Buffalo Elementary and High School, George Washington Elementary and Middle School, Buffalo Volunteer Fire Department, and the Buffalo Senior Center, and 84 Lumbers lending labor and materials for those projects. There are good companies, there are good partners, and there are bad companies, there are bad partners in the business. But this is, if you want to ingratiate yourself in the community, TJ, you want to be a community partner, this is how you do it.
6: Yeah, when I saw this last night, I posted, this is just downright terrible. How dare Google come in here with a project that will bring substantial tax dollars, jobs, and monies for projects to improve our communities? The nerve of these corporations, he said in jest. Welcome to West Virginia. Thanks for investing here, Google.
7: We will talk to the Putnam County State Senator. Eric Tarr is going to join us. That'll be 11:06. We'll talk about that data center and the investment in the community there as well. And we'll get his thoughts on this whole kerfuffle over TANF and the clothing vouchers. Montague County Delegate John Williams is going to join us next. We'll get his take on it. And as you can imagine, he's, I'll let John go into it. I hate to put words in people's mouth because, you know, I don't know what I'm talking about. 800-765-TALK is the phone number, 800-765-8255. You can text the show, 304-TALK-304. A lot of text. We'll get to some of those. And later, what is going on in Marion County? WHR's Mike Nolting will have the details. It's Talk Line on Metro News for 40 years, the voice of West Virginia. It's 10:30, time for a news update. Let's check in with the Metro News Radio Network. Find out what's happening all across the great state of West Virginia.
8: Virginia Metro News, I'm Jeff Jenkins. The discussion of the school clothing voucher program in West Virginia has flipped in the past 48 hours. First, there was criticism of the Morrissey administration for starting this year's program 3 weeks late and then cutting registration off after only a week. Governor Patrick Morrissey then turned the conversation Tuesday and continuing Wednesday into possible fraud in the program, with people possibly using the money on beer and cigarettes instead of school clothes for kids because 50% of the funds handed out are converted to cash. Now the governor wants to change how those eligible get funds for the vouchers.
9: Am I here to tell you that everything done is improper? No. What I'm telling you, though, is that there are no constraints, none whatsoever, on that 50%. I find that troubling.
8: Morrissey was very active on social media last night, repeating his argument to those offering criticism. The Justice family may get its $500 million financing deal with a new investor finalized on the Greenbrier Resort by tomorrow. That's according to the most recent court filing. Metro News statewide correspondent Brad McElhaney says the state lottery commission will play a role in this because of the casino at the resort.
10: Is that the financial deal's closing remains contingent on regulatory approval from the West Virginia Lottery Commission, which is reviewing how Greenbrier ownership changes would affect the hotel's gaming license.
8: You can read more from Brad on this at WVMetroNews.com. Back to the governor. He's got a couple of public appearances today, 1 o'clock in Huntington, 6 o'clock in Charleston. 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
2: Recently resigned Worthington Mayor Debbie Heflin says the small Marion County town can no longer make it on its own and should be dissolved. Heflin says she was hoping for earlier intervention.
3: I want the state to help for Worthington, for all the other little communities. When a town mayor asks, please come down here and look in, see what we're doing, see what we can do, see what you can do to help. The state needs to step in a little bit more.
2: From the Metro News Anchor Desk, I'm Jeff Jenkins.

0: get in a couple of texts here. Going to talk to John Williams, Montague County delegate and state senate candidate. 304 talk 304. Guys, there was misuse in the Hope Scholarship Program, and it was tweaked and then given even more money. Possible misuse in TANF, and they want to eliminate the program. Doesn't make sense, says the texter. Technology is advanced enough that the card issued only works on clothing. Executive needs to fix it. It isn't a legislative problem. Gentlemen, no one asked yesterday, so I will today. How can the same amount of clothing voucher money be reached, but several thousand fewer kids applied? Did the individual amount change? Is this more Morrissey math? Asks the texter. I don't have a good answer for that question, by the way.
1: Yeah, I look, to be fair to the governor, I think part of the issue is there. He has said that the state's PATH system, and look, there's been a lot of writing about that.
0: Yeah.
1: And it's fact that it's not very efficient. It's ineffective. I don't think anyone would argue with that. There have been complaints that you can't see what you are expensing in real time. And if you can't see what you're expensing in real time, you don't know if you're on track to exceed what you spent previously. I mean, that's fair. But here is what I would say about that. We're talking about $11 million, a little more. In the private sector, we would create a stopgap. We would pull out spreadsheets if we had to and have daily reporting and figure out how to track that in real time, minus the technology. So agree, tech may be bad. Suck it up, Buttercup. Got to figure out how to make it work. That's what the private sector would do.
0: 304 Talk 304. When the governor said that people are using clothing vouchers to buy beer and cigarettes, show us the proof. Let's see what the man from New Jersey has to say about that. Just block EBT access to ATMs for cash to avoid abuse and to avoid abuse of back to school clothing. It's a system problem that is not working. Asserts the texter. More of your texts coming up. 304 Talk 304. Phones are always open at 800-765-TALK, 800-765-8255. Spring Montague County delegate and Democrat state senate candidate John Williams into the conversation. John, good morning. Thanks for joining us.
2: Yeah, thanks, guys, for having me on. Hope you're doing well.
0: Doing great, John. You are a member, minority chair, as a matter of fact, of the House Finance Committee. Were you aware of any financial problems involving the TANF program and or possible fraud?
2: Certainly not aware of either of those things. This was something that was never brought up during the 60-day session in regards to the budget. I remember maybe it was in April, for April interims, I was on my way down to Charleston, and the governor had a press conference where there was sort of a, by the way, we're worried about TANF. I don't think things made sense to me then, and ever since then, it's kind of been a summer soap opera saga as it relates to this important program that kids rely on. And the math has never masked for me. And then to have this new wrinkle come in that there's this huge problem with waste, fraud, and abuse within the program, and those claims are unsubstantiated. I don't know what's going on, but I do know that there are children who depend on this program. The fact that the money ran out so quickly shows the type of need that there is. And my initial reaction was to be sad by that. But the fact is that my people didn't elect me to be sad. They elected me to be angry in times like this. And that's what I am, because I know that there are kids who need this and aren't getting it.
1: So, John, even if 49.5%, I think is the actual number here, are being placed with cash withdrawals. Go back to this 2022 memo from DOHS or DHHR, I guess, at the time. That's what we told citizens to do. I struggle to understand, even in a new administration that's now been there, going on a year and a half, close to two, I struggle to understand why we are surprised that that is happening if that is what we told patrons of the program to do.
2: Yeah, exactly, TJ. And it's inconsistent. I think it's inconsistent with a lot of messaging we hear. I mean, a lot of folks love cash. They like to talk about cash as being the primary legal tender. There's been a bill in the legislature a few years that's got some movement that would make it so that stores can't require card payments, that every store has to take cash. And so if you require, if you have stores that only take cash, well, what are EBT recipients supposed to do? And I think with a lot of this, there's this, it's showing this lack of understanding in what is occurring in the average West Virginian's life who's struggling. The fact that, that there's not a realization that in a lot of our counties, there just simply aren't EBT retailers. And so you have these voucher folks who rely on this that are probably being as thrifty as they can, and they're going on the Moms of Facebook group to go buy a pair of 5T pants for their kid going into kindergarten, but they've got to use cash because they're doing it through a Facebook transaction in a Walmart parking lot. And so I think all of this just shows a real lack of understanding on the administration's part.
0: Talking to John Williams, Montague County delegate and a state Senate candidate for the Democratic Party. John, what about the philosophical argument here that we are too dependent on government assistance? We have become, and this is a very broad conversation, John, we're too dependent on federal assistance. We're too dependent on state government for basic needs. We've got texts from folks that say, hey, look, I work two jobs to make sure my kids had clothes to go through school. Are you buying that conversation, or is that a different conversation for a different time?
2: Well, I think in many ways it is a prescient conversation for the time we're in, because I'm seeing a lot of my Republican colleagues who are with me on this issue that we need to make sure that these kids are getting money. And I've got news for them. If they like giving money to this program, there are more kids that we could help in a lot of other ways. And so I think this is a good time to have that conversation. I don't like the tropes that are pushed that have led people to have a certain view of folks who depend on these programs. And I think talking about somebody using the cash to buy beer and cigarettes is exactly one of those tropes. There is something in West Virginia that a population that is huge that is called the working poor. It's the guy that works at the convenience store. It's somebody who goes and cleans houses for a living. Those are the working poor. They work their butts off 10, 12-hour days, but still don't have enough money to make ends meet. Still, they don't have government benefits, so they're on Medicaid. And they still don't have enough money to buy their kids the bare minimum of new clothes every year. And so that's where government comes in as a stopgap. You shouldn't depend on government. You should be out there trying to put your best foot forward. But life happens. Life happens. And that's why we should have a strong social safety net that's robust enough to look at our neighbor and say, listen, we've got you. We want to help you. And I also want to remind people that TANF has a 60-month

0: Well, and so that's great, TJ, that you touch on the T in the acronym, but also as a part of this conversation, let's touch on the last letter, families. This isn't temporary assistance for needy persons or for needy couples. This is for families with children. You have to have a child in the house. And so any family with a child in the home is eligible for 60 months of this lifetime. And so maybe when a child is two, something bad happens in the family, they all of a sudden qualify for TANF and the family's on it for 24 months. And then let's say dad gets his job back, and then 10 years later, the child's 12 and the something else happens, mom loses her job. And now the family has more time that they can go back on TANF. But once that's exhausted, it's exhausted for that family with children in the home.
1: Montague County Delegate, Democrat for State Senate John Williams. He's also the Minority Chair for House Finance. You'll be part of interim meetings coming up this week, John. Joint Finance is going to meet a couple of times when you guys get back to Charleston. Is this going to be a topic of discussion?
0: It should be. It should be. I mean, we have this huge issue going on. And first off, I mean, the governor, if there's not enough money for the program, he can move some money around to fix that. He can get that done. I don't think that we have to go into special session. But I do want to say that if this was about some company coming here supposedly someday and we needed to do a supplemental to get money in the closing fund to bring a corporation here to give them funds, some type of crony capitalism, we would have a special session on Monday for that. So we need to ask ourselves where our priorities are. And maybe if the governor isn't willing to do this, maybe we just need to force the issue and do something about it ourselves, because time's ticking, school's going back in, and we can't afford to let children fall through the cracks, as I'm afraid is happening right now.
2: You talked about the financial side of this, and that's how all of this got started. So I don't want to lose track of that. There was this investigation or audit that I believe was done by the governor's office. I don't know. Maybe a third party was brought in to do the audit. If you can shed light on that, that would be great. My question is, have you seen this audit report, a comprehensive reconciliation from A to Z that puts the numbers together that says, yes, we have a problem?
0: The pieces that I've seen, I don't get it. I don't think again, like I said, I don't think the math adds up. And I think so many times TANF can kind of be a scapegoat. I don't know if we're trying to say that we don't have enough money for TANF right now, and that's going to somehow play into why we can't fund the child care subsidies. I don't know if that's a part of it, but the initial on its face math is just not mathing. And it would be really nice if we could get somebody in front of finance, joint finance, this next week to answer some of these questions. We want to help. The legislature wants to be a partner in this. We want to do what we can, but we need help us see it. Help us see the issue so that it's not just a take your word for it kind of thing.
1: Montague County Delegate, Democrat for the State Senate 13th District. He's also the Minority Chair in House Finance, John Williams. John, always appreciate the perspective. Thank you very much.
0: Thank you, guys. Have a good day.
1: You as well. Coming up, we'll get to your text. We'll get to the phones as well. John in Clarksburg, hang tight. You're first up after the break. This is Talk Line from the Incove Insurance Studios.
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7: I got some breaking news. Jeff Jenkins is on the scene of a train derailment in South Charleston. Believed to have been hauling grain. Jeff reporting on X this morning. We'll get more details, but that is breaking this hour. Train derailment in South Charleston. 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John in Clarksburg. What's on your mind, John?
8: Good morning.
7: Morning.
8: We're talking about the clothing voucher stuff.
7: Yes, sir.
8: This morning. And the money that's drawn out in cash. I'm a 71-year-old man, and I find myself in the child-raising business again. I don't want to go to the store and stand for hours. So I withdraw the money, do a lot of shopping online. $200 per child. We'll buy the child a pair of sneakers, two pairs of jeans, some underwear, and a pair of socks. And then I spend the other $200 or $300 on the grandchild. So they may.

0: be some serious waste. But that's the reason I personally withdraw the money.
1: John, thank you so much for the perspective. We appreciate that. Thank you. Thank you for the call.
0: Mm-hmm. Mm-hmm. Bye-bye.
1: Yeah, appreciate it. So did you notice what was not on that list, TJ?
2: I did take note of that.
1: All right. Just check. But appreciate the call there. See, that's the implication. When you make this allegation, when you throw out there, well, 50%, we don't know where it's going, you're implying that the entire 50% is being used for nefarious reasons. And there's a guy in Clarksburg in his 70s, in the child-raising business, as he termed it, John. What's he do? He doesn't want to stand in line, so he withdraws the money to go buy a couple pairs of shoes, a couple pairs of jeans, make sure his grandkid is taken care of. Not buying beer and cigarettes. Come on.
2: I better keep my mouth shut.
1: All right, we'll do text then.
2: I'll just leave it at that. I better, yeah.
1: I think John said it very well.
2: He said it very well.
1: John said it very well. 304 Talk 304. Well, when you don't have any accountability on how the money is spent, I think it's a good thing for the governor to check and make sure that our tax dollars are properly spent, and you're jumping in grandstanding, being a political hack, and using the kids as your prop. 304 Talk 304. Waste, fraud, and abuse. Wasn't that the Trump-Musk plan, MAGA plan? And we all know the governor loves Trump. So it sounds like both Dave and TJ are okay with $3 million being taken from the taxpayers. I think that's the whole problem to begin with, says the texter.
2: I don't think that's what I said. Don't want to speak for you. What I said was, and the point that you made, once we got the math and we broke it down and what that number is, we valued the potential cap on the fraud is what we did. And now we are asking, with the cost of the control and figuring this out, cost the taxpayers more than what catching the fraud would. And oh, by the way, all that we know, supposedly, is that 50% is expensed as cash. We have no hard data, no estimate on how much of that could potentially be fraudulent. Asking questions here, folks, and we're doing it through the lens of business, not through politics. But no one said that $3 million is not important.
1: 304 Talk, 304, the text line. Is there any data to verify the beer and cigarettes sales increased after the cards were issued? I'm sure clothing sales increased. How does the governor know? Just asking. Guys, why do we always think the worst of people? How do we know the money was not spent on clothes and school supplies? Once again, that theme governor is majoring in minor things. 304 Talk 304. Final break. Tell you what's coming up. Hour number two. More of your text. This is Talk Line from the Incova Insurance Studios.
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8: West Virginia Metro News, I'm Chris Lawrence. Been a train wreck in South Charleston this morning. Happened in the last hour. A train hauling grain came loose from its engine and multiple cars have flipped over on the side. Some of the grain has spilled out. Happened in a rail yard, so it's not impeding any vehicular traffic. This longtime resident of South Charleston heard it happen.
9: It sounded to me like we were having an earthquake and the noise. It really did. My house was shaking and this loud noise, and it dawned on me that it was a train derailment, because like I said,
10: I was scared too.
9: I've lived here probably close to 50 years and nothing's ever happened like that.
8: Crews are working upright the rail cars now. There are no reports of any injuries. More controversy over those flock cameras. Logan Wheatcraft, a resident of Morgantown, turned out last night at the Monongahela County Commission meeting to continue railing against the devices that are AI-powered and can collect large amounts of data, including facial recognition and monitor movement activity of individuals.
11: This issue, you are failing the people who put you in those seats. You may feel that what you're doing is the absolute right thing, the absolute right decision, but that doesn't matter. You're refusing to execute the will of the people, and that's unacceptable.
8: And the commission continues supporting limited use of the cameras, saying they're a major aid to law enforcement. Some concerning news in a new report from NIOSH. The agency reports the average occurrence of black lung disease has grown to its highest rate in almost 50 years. That according to a study, miners in the Appalachian region with more than 25 years underground have been diagnosed at a rate of 32.5%. 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
3: State police say an Ohio woman has been arrested and charged with shoplifting in Martinsburg. Troopers were called by security to the Target store in Martinsburg on Tuesday. 37-year-old Chanel Grimes of Canton, Ohio, was arrested and charged with grand larceny, possession of stolen property, transporting stolen property into the state, and providing false information. Authorities say she was suspected of stealing merchandise valued at approximately $1,200. From the Metro News Anchor Desk.
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3: Second hour of Metro News Talk Line. Thank you for letting us be part of your day. 800-765-TALK is the phone number. 800-765-8255. You can text the show. Many of you have at 304-TALK-304. We will work our way through those during the second hour. Also,
10: Mike Noltzing will check in from the WAJR newsroom. There's mayhem in Marion County. We'll explain. Also, Brad McElhenney makes his return. Brad's had a few days to rest and relax. He's all nice and tan. He will join us with the latest update on the Greenbrier ownership saga as that case continues to develop, continues to kind of hang out there. We'll get the latest with Brad. Many more of your texts as we continue to talk this TANF issue. Once again, gang's all here. Producer Ethan on the phones. Intern Mila is handling the video stream. Producer Jake is supervising. Also, breaking news this morning, a train derailment in South Charleston. Jeff Jenkins is on scene. As a matter of fact, Jake is working as we speak, TJ, to pull some of the video from Jeff's Twitter feed. Jeff's been posting on social media this morning, and hopefully we'll be able to bring you a report before the top of the hour. Jake is working on it. I have my utmost confidence in him.
11: He's a good man. He'll get it done. A couple other things breaking just to keep our listeners up to speed nationally. Rand Paul's committee meeting this morning to vote to contempt hold in contempt of Congress Fauci. So that is happening. Developing story. We're watching that. I don't know what the consequences of that might be. And then also breaking news that Iran and Oman have come to some agreement to reopen the Strait of Hormuz. So heard that before. We'll see what happens, but that's what's happening from the national side of things as we speak at 11:08 this morning.
10: 800-765-TALK, 304-TALK-304. Google and 84 Lumber are teaming up to support several organizations in Putnam County. Google is putting funding in for Buffalo Elementary and High School, George Washington Elementary and Middle, and Buffalo Volunteer Fire Department and the Buffalo Senior Center. 84 Lumber is helping with labor and materials for those projects. Eric Tarr is the state senator from Putnam County. He joins us on Metro News Talk Line. Eric, good morning.
12: Good morning, Dave. How you doing?
10: We're doing well. We talk about wanting to have good corporate partners in West Virginia when we talk about developing the economy, developing areas. And I've, at least from the outside looking in, Eric, it looks like Google is certainly attempting to be a good corporate partner.
12: Yeah, they've expressed that from the time we first started having interactions with them. And they were fairly confident they were coming to West Virginia. And they said they kind of wanted to make this an example when it came to the area of transparency and being a partner with the community. And so far, they've not given any other indication than that. So, they started giving some donations out to the Buffalo area yesterday, all the schools of the area, the students, the faculty, giving some support there, and then also the senior centers. So I think it's going to be a blessing to the whole region. I mean, certainly to Putnam County, but the whole region is going to be a blessing.
11: Almost instantly, when the Putnam County Development Authority posted online yesterday that Google would be undertaking what I believe are fantastic things, it didn't take long for the narrative to pop up. Oh, here we go again. It's coal industry 2.0. They're trying to buy us off with the free lunch. Why can't we be gracious in this state and say thank you?
12: You know, I understand that there's always a cynicism in West Virginia. I understand that. We've for all that West Virginia sacrificed over generations, we really haven't seen so much for as much as we've contributed as a state. And so I think there's a cultural cynicism that's occurred over that. But it's hard to accept now that we're really, really, really starting to see big things happen. And I think that as people start seeing the continuous employment, the improvements in their communities, the improvements in the quality of life because of the revenue base that is generated in their community, I think we'll start seeing that change over time. But, the cynicism doesn't bother me so much because I expect that. And it takes time to change that kind of stuff, and it takes earning it to change that kind of stuff. And I do believe that several of the partners we have coming in are aware of that as well, and they want to earn it.
10: Putnam County State Senator Eric Tarr is joining us. And Eric, we've kind of touched on this in past conversations regarding this specific data center, but and Google's a beast into itself, but does this kind of set the standard when other companies are looking at West Virginia, what they need to do to get buy-in from the communities, be good corporate partners, as I mentioned?
12: You know, others have done that. Toyota's a great example. Mm-hmm. When Toyota came into the Buffalo area, and still yet, they really are big contributors to the area as far as what they bring to our students and families, and great careers as well. And that's just, you know, very local to the Google project. We're seeing that with Nucor. Nucor's done the same thing. Coming in, they came in and stroking hundreds of thousands of dollars to $1 million check, and, you know, when they came in to help support schools there as well, great employment heading there as well, and a revenue generator to Mason County. You know, so we saw it with the Monarch project coming in up there as well, one supporting fire departments and local community support organizations as well. So as far as a new norm, I don't think it's new. I think it happens. I just think we're starting to see more and more of it because we've got more, you know, big Fortune 100s and 500s that are locating here. And within, when you come in and you're taking that big of a presence and you're that big of an employer in the community, you're going to do that. And that happens all the way down to small businesses too. You know, you guys know, the Tarr family business, we're a bunch of small businesses, but we're very active in supporting communities, and we're not alone. Most small businesses do that. I think it is a culture of business to do that. I think that the bad actors are what the complainers tend to like to go point out, and they're going to complain no matter what happens, and they're going to point out the bad actors no matter what happens, and just the good actors just don't get the attention they deserve.
11: One of the questions I often get on the text line is, well, how come we can't do this with ownership that is in West Virginia? And my answer is, well, we don't have that capital here, unfortunately. We've never had a track record of anyone who's built that kind of a business here that has then taken it nationally and has that capital. That doesn't mean and doesn't translate to that it's a bad thing that fortunes would come in here that do have the capital and want to deploy here. I guess what I'm saying is, and I'm wondering if you would agree, it does not have to be West Virginia ownership and West Virginia originated capital to benefit the state and for the people of the state to benefit because of the investment.
12: We need the outside investment. If you look at the tax base relative to our population and people that are, you know, actually contributing to income tax, it's minimal compared to its what we have as population. I think we've got about 700,000 people paying income tax, and we have about 1.7 million people here. So we have to have outside investment, and we need it for generations to come. And that outside investment then generates the ability for local investment because it creates an economy around it. And these level of $1 billion investments, they create economies into themselves and unto themselves that diversifies your economy and gives people who would have had to move out of state to make their life and their family and their future and their fortune somewhere else besides West Virginia. So it takes outside investment to do that. We're not unique in that. I mean, countries compete for these companies. States compete for these companies. It's not just West Virginia, so we're just becoming better at being a state and global competitor to attract them here.
10: Putnam County State Senator Eric Tarr is joining us here on Metro News Talk Line. Eric, we have been spending a lot of time this week talking about the TANF program, Temporary Assistance for Needy Families, in particular the School Clothing Voucher Program. You formerly served as the Senate Finance Committee Chairman. You're familiar with these programs. You're familiar with these numbers. Is the math adding up?
12: Well, before we get to the math, I think you have to realize what's behind the math. There's real people that's behind this math, and I'm a numbers guy too. As finance chair and just in my personality, you know, I like data, I like numbers. I like to see that, you know, we can make a 1 + 1 somehow equal 3 with synergy between our relationships, and so sometimes that 1 + 1 = 3 is a combination of federal and state dollars to make that happen. And that's when you start getting these TANF numbers where they get skewed relative to the federal programs. What I mean, the people behind it. I've said this many times on your all show and others that, and I think most of West Virginia would agree because most West Virginians would give you the t-shirt off their back if you needed it. is that the state, as a people's government, has a moral obligation to take care of people that cannot take care of themselves. And in order to do that, you have to have long-range vision, which is some of the conversation we just came off of. You have to have an economy for that to be able to happen effectively. And you can't just focus on the fire in front of you. Now, with those people that need that assistance, there are many of them, it is humiliating for them to have the assistance. They're, you know, you've got single moms that are busting their tail to try to make a living and get the kid taken care of and those type of things. And it, when they show up and have to use state assistance for anything, whether it's a clothing voucher or if it's for food or whatever, you've got that part of the population that absolutely needs our assistance. The problem becomes is when you have the ones that don't, that are on it, and the federal government is great at putting so many strings on these things to make us give it to people who don't need it, if we're going to receive the funds at all. And then you have those that abuse it terribly, whose single career is to see how many, you know, taxpayers they can live off of when they really have the ability to go out and work for themselves. Those people steal from the state's ability to help those that actually need it. It happens. The thing is it's always going to happen. No matter, you'll be having this, if the state is going to continue its moral obligation to help those who need it, 50 years from now, you're still going to be having the same discussion about the people that are stealing from it. So it's a continuous improvement measure to put protections in place to keep the people who are stealing literally from the mouths of children from stealing from the mouths of children. So that's always going to happen. On the math piece, I want to get that out there because I think it's been lost in the discussion. Is that there, for the people that are listening that are really working to get out of the situation, they know they're going to get to it and they just need that little extra help, that pull up. They need to know they're not forgotten in this and they shouldn't be shamed. For the rest of those that I just mentioned, absolutely shame on them. And that's part of the function also of government, is to, for the ones we're saying shame on them, is to go in and make sure that these tax dollars that come in federally and from the state are actually going toward that moral obligation. Now, when COVID
11: Eric,
12: hit,
11: before we go to the math, and I do want to get there too, I want to raise one point. I agree with what you said. Nothing new is under the sun. Fraud is always going to be there. We've been talking a lot about the cost of the control versus the fraud, et cetera. That's not really one I want to ask you, though. Is it problematic? Is it unreasonable that we would come out, the governor would come out about this 50% cash conversion when DOHS issued a memo in 2022 telling people this is how you do it? And telling them how to convert it to cash. In my mind, I don't know that we should be surprised by the 50% when we issued instructions on how to do it. And maybe I'm off there, and tell me if I am.
12: You're not. You're dead on. I mean, if you think about it from those populations of people that have access to these dollars that I just talked about. You're going to have those that are actually, they're going to go to the ATM and they're going to convert it to cash because they need the cash to be able to go to wherever there's a local spot that's where they can spend it. Or is, you know, it's embarrassing. You don't want to go in there. And whether you tell somebody it should be embarrassing or not, I can tell you it's embarrassing to go in and saying, look, you know, somebody else is paying for my kid's clothes because I can't. That type of stuff, so I can see where they're going to do that. But they were given direction to do it. There was an invitation, an absolute invitation for abuse for those that aren't doing it that way. And we've known for a while, even down to, when you're using these for food, is that you can go and sell these cards, right? Because there's no ID required. There's nothing that says that the person holding that is the person who's supposed to be spending it. And so say you've got $100 worth for food. You could go and say, look, you know, I'd rather have $60 in cash. I'll sell you this for $60 in cash, and you go use it for food. That happens. It really happens. It's part of how the fraud and abuse happens. And we've had these debates for years on how to, squash that out by using photo IDs, all that kind of stuff. Even photo IDs, not foolproof, but it's an improvement. So there's a lot of those type of things. But the rules around this one that came down from the feds said you can convert it to cash. So, I mean, yeah, you can't, you got to expect, yeah, it's going to be abused, but I can't imagine all of it is. So, but I would say a lot of it is.
13: Hey, pardon my ignorance, Eric. That's a federal regulation. This has to be you have to be able to convert this into cash, and that's a federal rule?
12: I don't know that the language is actually that it had to be to cash, but you have to have it to where people can use it. And so I don't know if it came down, I'm going to admit my ignorance on this too, if it happened in a rules process or if it was actually in the language of compliance with the feds. But it would have had to have been around that, because say you're in an area that you're giving these EBT cards for clothing voucher, and the closest place you can get clothes is an hour, hour and a half away, and you don't have transportation. But if it's cash, you can go to, you know, the Dollar General and use it there. Mm-hmm. Yeah, it's not, and they may take it, I don't know. So that was part of the reason.
13: Eric Tarr joining us, Putnam County State Senator. As far as the math goes, Eric, and we're running up against the clock here, so I'm only going to leave you a couple of, about a minute here. The data, the hard data, the math part of this, does it all work out for you?
12: Yeah, you know, we're all the arguments over around $12 or $13 million, which is kind of absurd to me. Not that $12 or $13 million doesn't matter, but around the relative argument around all the COVID dollars came out and having to do a maintenance of effort in order for West Virginia to be able to use those dollars and not completely push a woke agenda. You know, it was math, aerobics, maybe, I guess, I don't know, or acrobatics to be able to get it happen. So when you're getting down into these millions or a 10 million-ish issue, I would say that it's probably been made more of than it needs to be. In the word around the maintenance of effort, I think it was an opportune for just a political discussion.
13: Putnam County State Senator Eric Tarr. Eric, we always appreciate it. Thanks for stopping by. Enjoy interim meetings coming up this weekend, by the way.
12: I'm looking forward to it. Looking forward to it. So thanks for having me on, guys. It should be a lively one anyway with all that's been going on lately.
13: Absolutely. Eric Tarr, Putnam County Senator. Thank you, Eric. Appreciate it.
12: All right. Thank you all.
13: Take a break. Back in a moment. We'll get to you, Johnny, in Tucker County. I promise. This is Talk Line from the Incova Insurance Studios.
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4: All right, Johnny in Tucker County. Time is what I'm indicating. Yeah. Keep it quick. What's up, Johnny?
5: Yep. How you doing, Dave?
4: Doing great, buddy.
5: All right. Well, I'm like TJ. I'm a capitalist pig. I love money. What I would do with these clothing voucher cards is I would sell them, and I would go down to my local drug dealer's house, buy some drugs, and sell them for twice what they're worth, and then buy all the kids in my county all the clothes they need.
4: That's a heck of a business plan there, Johnny.
5: I know. Did you have your thumb on the 8-second button? Because I'm not sure I should have put that across the airwaves.
6: You're just an entrepreneur, John. That's all. You're just an entrepreneur.
4: Hey, buddy. Appreciate the phone call. Thanks for listening in.
5: No problem. As always. You guys have a good one.
4: You too. Coming up, we're going to get an update on that train derailment in South Charleston where Jeff Jenkins has been on scene. Brad McElhenney will join us. We have a ton of text messages to get to. We'll try to get to as many of those as possible. Your phone calls are always welcome as well. 800-765-TALK, 800-765-8255. That's the phone number, 304-TALK, 304, the text line. Let me see if I can get to a couple of them now. Guys, I'm glad you make so much money that $3 million is not that important to you all. So all this talk of all you saying be good stewards of our tax dollars is all BS then. With your high salaries, if you had $10,000 stolen from you, you wouldn't even try to figure out who did it. It cost too much. So we'll put that into perspective on the other side of the news break. Put that into a little perspective. This is Talkline on Metro News. For 40 years, the voice of West Virginia. It is 11:30, time for a news update from the Metro News Radio Network. Find out what's happening all across the great state of West Virginia.
7: West Virginia Metro News. I'm Chris Lawrence. Been a train wreck in South Charleston this morning. Happened in the last hour. A train hauling grain came loose from its engine and multiple cars have flipped over on the side. Some of the grain has spilled out. Happened in a rail yard, so it's not impeding any vehicular traffic. This longtime resident of South Charleston heard it happen.
8: It sounded to me like we were having an earthquake and the noise. It really did. My house was shaking and this loud noise, and it dawned on me that it was a train derailment, because like I said,
9: I was scared.
8: I've lived here probably close to 50 years and nothing's ever happened like that.
7: Crews are working to upright the rail cars now. There are no reports of any injuries. More controversy over those flock cameras. Logan Wheatcraft, a resident of Morgantown, turned out last night at the Monongahela County Commission meeting to continue railing against the devices that are AI-powered and can collect large amounts of data, including facial recognition and monitor movement activity of individuals.
10: This issue, you are failing the people who put you in those seats. You may feel that what you're doing is the absolute right thing, the absolute right decision, but that doesn't matter. You're refusing to execute the will of the people, and that's unacceptable.
7: And the commission continues supporting limited use of the cameras, saying they're a major aid to law enforcement. Some concerning news in a new report from NIOSH. The agency reports the average occurrence of black lung disease has grown to its highest rate in almost 50 years. That according to a study, miners in the Appalachian region with more than 25 years underground have been diagnosed at a rate of 32.5%. 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
7: State police say an Ohio woman has been arrested and charged with shoplifting in Martinsburg. Troopers were called by security to the Target store in Martinsburg on Tuesday. 37-year-old Chanel Grimes of Canton, Ohio, was arrested and charged with grand larceny, possession of stolen property, transporting stolen property into the state, and providing false information. Authorities say she was suspected of stealing merchandise valued at approximately $1,200. From the Metro News Anchor Desk, I'm Chris Lawrence.

0: 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Got a ton of texts to get to. Brad McElhenney going to join us in just a moment. The latest from Brad on our ongoing saga as the Greenbrier turns. You might have heard Chris Lawrence mention there during the news update, a train derailment in South Charleston. Jeff Jenkins has been on scene. He filed this report actually on social media.
1: We've got more video here from the train derailment in South Charleston. Jeff Jenkins with you, WVMetroNews.com. So you can see that's a better picture there, a better idea of how that derailment happened. Wow, that one car is just stuck right up in the air as we walk here. And you can see that. And then you got another car right there on its side. So a big mess to clean up here for CSX for sure. And as you can see here, there are residences just right along the street here. Just 2nd Avenue here in South Charleston, just, you know, right by the railroad tracks, not far from Interstate 68. And this is where the derailment happened. No injuries have been reported. I'm Jeff Jenkins, WVMetroNews.com.
2: Jeff Jenkins again here in South Charleston along 1st Avenue in South Charleston for WVMetroNews.com, where a CSX train jumped the tracks earlier today. A little quick look at it, and there you go. It was a green train that jumped the tracks, and South Charleston Fire Chief Virgil White tells me about 12 cars jumped the track. You can see some CSX officials have arrived on the scene here. But 12 cars jumped the tracks this morning. No injuries reported. Longtime residents along 1st Avenue, they tell me they've never heard anything quite like what they heard today. Chief White tells me if there has to be a train derailment, this is in a pretty good place, easily accessible and by them, and this is not a busy street. 1st Avenue is not a busy street, so CSX should be able to get its crews in here and get the work done. From South Charleston, I'm Jeff Jenkins, WVMetroNews.com.
0: All right, that's Jeff at the scene of that train derailment in South Charleston. More at the website, WVMetroNews.com. Before we get to Brad, TJ, quickly back to the previous texter who said he's glad we make so much money that $3 million is not important to us at all, and that we are making so much money that if we had $10,000 stolen, we wouldn't go after it. Look, here's the perspective I want to put this in.
3: Mm-hmm.
0: General revenue budget, not counting the federal money, TJ, is what, $6 billion? Around roughly $6 billion for the state, correct?
3: Yep.
0: We're talking about $6 million, which is 0.1% of $6 billion, right?
3: There you go.
0: So the median income in West Virginia is $60,000?
3: Correct.
0: 0.1% of that, $60. To put that into perspective, we're talking about $60. I think I did the math right. Again, nobody told me math was going to be involved in this job. You can, you know, and I used Google, and I might have put too many zeros in there somewhere, but check me, TJ. My point is this. All of this over, at most, $6 million?
3: Mm-hmm.
0: And we're probably talking more like three? That is being used for beer and cigarettes, to use the governor's metaphor. And I'm not saying don't investigate fraud. What I'm saying is what you brought up. What is it? The squeeze worth the juice? Or the juice worth the squeeze? Or the
3: juice
0: view
3: worth the
0: climb?
3: Squeeze, view worth the climb.
0: Yeah. That's what I'm pointing out.
3: It's not significant. It's not material. It's just not at those numbers in a business sense. No one is dismissing fraud. No one is saying that if someone is committing fraud and it can be proven in a court of law, it's clearly against the code, they should suffer the penalty for that. What we are saying is all we have determined is that 50% of the funds are expensed as cash. I don't know how we can have a pejorative view of citizens doing that when we told them how to do it. I can't make that make sense. So until we have data that says of that 50%, X is fraud, I think you got to put the brakes on a bit.
0: More of your texts coming up, 304-TALK, 304-800-765-TALK, the phone number. The saga continues over the ownership of the Greenbrier Hotel as we await a deal, a final deal, a resolution to this as Omnia Hotels is involved, White Sulphur Springs Holdings is involved. There is possible financing involved. Brad McElhenney has been keeping track of all of that. He joins us on Metro News Talk Line this morning. Brad, good morning. Good to see you again.
4: Oh, hello. I have a very active whiteboard and scribbles all over my calendar.
0: So what is the latest on what we have become, what has become known as the Greenbrier turns?
4: Well, your calendar, if you've updated it as I have, should indicate that tomorrow is a court order deadline. Judge Frank Volk agreed to continue this federal case until August 7th, allowing representatives of the Greenbrier enough time, potentially, to pursue a $500 million financing deal. The financing deal is meant to provide the money to pay off the major debt holder, White Sulphur Springs Holdings, as well as other creditors. For example, the state of West Virginia, which has liens related to unpaid taxes. The justices have, in fairness, this is a complicated deal. They are pursuing a deal with the New York financial company, Kennedy Lewis Investment Management. It is not just a loan. It's meant to be a joint operating arrangement. And there are a couple things that are still out there sticking. I am not going to, what is the betting company, Kalshi? I am not going to make a bet on whether they actually reach tomorrow's deadline, because I think it's truly complicated. One issue is the justices and their representatives have been going back and forth with the owners of the Omni Hotel Company. Would you accept millions of dollars out of this $500 million and under what terms to pay off the first lien debt that's in your possession? What would that take? That's going back and forth. The other issue that, you know, I think is probably even more to the point is that if this joint arrangement goes through between the justices and the financial company Kennedy Lewis, if they're in partnership, that's going to affect the casino at the Greenbrier. And lottery, West Virginia Lottery regulates that and needs to take a look at, all right, who is the state of West Virginia going to be involved with? Is this a good operator? Can they be relied upon? Are the finances solid on this? And that review is ongoing. I don't see any way it's completed by tomorrow. And, you know, one way of assessing that is the West Virginia Lottery Commission would have to sign off on the final recommendation, and they don't have a meeting until later this month.
3: So given the fact that you've been following this so closely, Brad, is Judge Volk, do you think his patience is at an end, or could he be persuaded if there is a very descriptive argument as to why another extension would be required? Do you think he is open to that, or has he been clear his patience is at an end, get it done or not?
4: He most recently straddled the line. He allowed the Greenbrier an extension until tomorrow. Time goes fast. Until August 7th to work out this deal. But in his most recent order, Judge Volk set some deadlines. Said, "All right, I'm going to give you until August 7th, but we're going to move forward after that." But here's the trick. The moving forward doesn't actually occur until September. There's a series of deadlines starting in early September, a pre-hearing conference, September 3rd, submitting findings of facts by the various legal representatives in this case by September 9th, so a month from now, and then an evidentiary hearing midway through September, September 16th. That buys a little more time, you know, that's a month out.

0: that lottery review kind of factor into all of this and what the ultimate outcome might be? Because it seems that is a very key component to whoever ends up with the Greenbrier.
1: Yeah, you know, it's a little bit hard to judge. One thing is, lottery has publicly said that it has to do its due diligence and it has to be responsible within its own parameters. And that can't be on the court schedule. It's got to be, lottery's got to adhere to its own sense of responsibility and detail. So it's going to be on its own schedule, understanding that there's urgency on the Greenbrier's part. The other, I think, is, you know, the justices, frankly, owe a lot of money. They have creditors out the wazoo, and some of them are the state of West Virginia. One thing I think lottery has to determine here is, would it be better to remain in a relationship with the closely held company represented by the justices themselves, or would it be a more stable track to say, all right, we think that if Kennedy Lewis rides to the rescue, that is going to be more stable in terms of the casino operation for the state of West Virginia. And so I don't know what financial documents lottery is going to be entitled to here, but I think that, you know, that's a real question. The stability of the bird in hand versus the stability of the potential combined bird that you're going to get.
2: Well, guys, look, it does the state no good if that casino shuts down. All you're doing is then taking a future revenue stream away. So if the new entity, if you don't work with them, I mean, you don't want that. You've got the sports book down there. You've got different things. Money's coming in. The money that the justices owe, I'm not saying write that off or anything, but that's kind of water under the bridge at this point. If there's going to be a new owner, new operator, if they're going to have the majority interest, does the state no good to not have gambling going on there because people drop coin? So, I mean, I think that has to factor in to some degree as well.
1: Mm-hmm. Yeah, I mean, it looks like the two paths are the justices in combination with Kennedy Lewis and whatever other entities may be a part of this. Or, you know, eventually the ask of White Sulphur Springs Holdings is for Judge Volk to have a receiver and push the justices out, and eventually on that track, probably Omni winds up as the owner of the resort. So I don't know that lottery is, you know, necessarily choosing. I don't know that they have the power to choose between those two paths, but, you know, to me, one way or another, the casino likely remains open, just under different ownership.
0: Metro News statewide correspondent Brad McElhenney. You can read his story at WVMetroNews.com. Brad will be eagerly observing interim committee meetings starting on the 9th. Okay, maybe not eagerly, but he'll be watching them. Brad, I assume you'll be watching them, Brad. Eagerly?
1: I'm going to be.
0: Are you anticipating? Are you excited?
1: I always enjoy telling people that watching interim meetings are like watching legislative continuing education. So, you know, in the sense that I'm a lifelong learner, it should be very exciting.
2: Good to have you back.
1: Oh, thanks.
0: Metro News statewide correspondent Brad McElhenney. Always a pleasure, Brad. Thank you very much, buddy.
1: Thanks.
0: Did you see, I can't remember which committee it is. One of our other favorite topics is coming up for discussion during interim committee meetings.
2: No, what is it?
0: Flock cameras.
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0: We're going to be triggering all kinds of people come next week. All right, your text. We got a lot of them to get to. 304-TALK, 304, that's the phone number. That's the text line, 800-765-TALKS, the phone number. 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
2: Can definitely afford private school, still get the money, then spend it on horse riding lessons. Interested in discussion on the issue. I occasionally watch ESPN. Hang on. I'm not sure where that's going. 304 Talk 304. Maybe if the governor could get the tax money from Justice, we could use that for clothing vouchers. There are all a lot of things that should or should not be, but that does not change the fact of the way that they are. All right, did you get that? We have to deal with things the way they are, not the way they should be.
3: I think they're saying be practical.
2: I'm going to get that. Can we put that on a bumper sticker? We got to get that bumper sticker business going.
3: A lot of words for bumper sticker. Probably definitely get it on a T-shirt.
2: Yeah. We have no problem giving millions of no-hope scholarship money to the upper class of West Virginians, those West Virginians who make statement that they have plenty or they would take a pay cut if they were governor.
3: That's a dig at me from yesterday. Don't worry about it.
2: Oh, okay. I don't understand the context. Laughing emoji, laughing emoji, laughing emoji. Say it, Dave, says the texter. Funny that he's quick to scream fraud over $200 for clothing vouchers, but does not seem too concerned over the massive amount spent on Hope Scholarship and the misuse by some of that money for equestrian lessons and tumbling lessons. So quick to throw the low-income folks under the bus and villainize them. He and Denise are so out of touch with reality, says the texter. Okay, quickly. Yes. Hope is probably going to be part of this discussion at some point. I do want to point this out quickly. There are very stringent, some would even say cumbersome controls in place for Hope Scholarship spending, TJ. And those things we're talking about, the equestrian rides, what they were approved. They were approved uses. Now, we can talk about whether or not they should have been, but they were approved uses through Hope Scholarship.
3: You mean approved the same way the policy was approved and DHS told patrons of this program that they can cash these and make them cash in an ATM? So we told them how to do it. Now we want to hold them responsible for what we told them to do? That's what you're saying?
2: In a nutshell, yes. Got to take our final break. Back in a moment.
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6: Metro News This Morning. The biggest stories from around the state of West Virginia when you want them. Chris Lawrence at the anchor desk.
7: Residents living near the construction site of a Mason County data center are enduring flooding conditions for a second time in 3 months. Saturday, the homes of Meadowlands Estates north of Point Pleasant had their yards and part of their houses again filled with muddy water, running off of the construction of the Monarch Compute AI campus nearby. Monarch added stormwater controls and additional barriers after the May incident. However, it was not enough with the weekend rainfall, and residents are growing increasingly frustrated.
6: Daniel Woods at the sports desk.
8: Four WVU baseball players are Major League draft picks. Another signing is a free agent this weekend at the conclusion of the Major League draft, while standout first baseman and outfielder Armani Guzman went unselected and announced he will return to WVU for his senior season.
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3: And good Thursday afternoon. Johnny checking in. 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Duke's Steakhouse opened this afternoon at 4 o'clock. 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

0: Elkins' Greatest Hits, 94.7 FM, Glass Tiger, and Someday, cranking out the classic yacht rock for you on a Thursday, August the 6th. And moving right along with 2026. I can't believe we're this far into it. 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

0: Gregory Abbott, and Shaking You Down. 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Make sure you check it out. Since 1946, never frozen, only the very best. And if you need an event catered, well, Duke Steakhouse can bring that wonderful flavor to your event. Having a class reunion, a family reunion, or just a get together, well, if you need things taken care of, let Duke Steakhouse do just that. So Duke Steakhouse, 1777 Harrison Avenue. Duke Steakhouse. Yes, that's where steak is king and you are treated royally. And we're back with more great music. I got Joe Cocker, the Backstreet Boys, and some Lionel Richie as we roll on with the Duke Steakhouse Lunch Hour.
1: Good afternoon. Melissa here, broadcasting live at the St. George Medical Clinic. And with me, I have a patient here, Tammy Ashby. And she's going to tell us a little bit about what's going on here today, Tammy. What are we doing here today at St. George?
2: So this is one of the things that I like best about St. George Clinic is they always give back to our community. And I have been a patient here for over 6 years using lots of their different services, which I speak highly of and recommend highly. And they are always doing so much for our community that we cannot thank them enough. The providers, I have never ran into an employee that I did not appreciate or was very willing to work with you.
1: Yeah, and I was telling Mike a second ago that there's no hospital here in Tucker County, so we don't really have much. So the St. George, it's really great seeing the St. George Clinic expand the way that they have, because when I was a kid, it was just like a small clinic, right? Now we've got clinics at all the schools and up on Canaan Valley and everything.
2: Graham, I speak highly of that. And like I said, it's grown so much to when you pull in a parking lot here now, you're not sure which building, what is in what building. So it's really great for our community.
1: 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I want to do a little rapid fire with you, okay? All right. Coffee or tea?
2: Tea.
1: I prefer tea too. And what's the best thing about living here in Tucker County, Tammy?
2: The quietness, the community, everybody coming together to help when in need.
1: Absolutely. Well, thank you so much, Tammy. Thank you for taking time out of your busy day to come talk to me. And we'll be back here in just a little bit. My name's Melissa, broadcasting live for WBRC Media. 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
9: Here's the Metro News AccuWeather forecast. This afternoon, expect variable cloudiness with scattered thunderstorms possible, bringing heavy rain and gusty winds. The high will reach 83 degrees tonight. Clouds will increase with late fog and humidity, and a low of 65 degrees. Tomorrow will bring a mix of clouds and sun, along with a few showers and a strong thunderstorm, remaining humid with a high of 83 degrees. On Saturday, anticipate mostly cloudy skies with showers and a thunderstorm, staying humid with a high of 84 degrees. For weather anytime, download the AccuWeather app. For Metro News, I'm meteorologist Joe Lundberg.
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0: Mr. Joe Cocker, and you are so beautiful. Rolling towards the top of the 1 o'clock here, just about ready to wrap it up. I want to remind everybody, DK and the gang are in this afternoon at 4 p.m. They're going to be open until 8 tonight and tomorrow and Saturday. They're open from 4 p.m. until 9. And if you're craving the ultimate steakhouse experience, I want to invite you to bring your appetite, come set a spell, and enjoy. Check out the T-bone, the filet, the buttery crab legs, the appetizers, the sides, the salads, and make sure whatever you do, you top it off with some of those famous fresh-cut French fries that only Duke Steakhouse can deliver. Duke Steakhouse, since 1946, never frozen, only the very best. Duke Steakhouse, yes, that's where steak is king, and you are treated royally. And we're back in moments with Lionel Richie, George Benson, and some Huey Lewis and the news. Yeah, it's all coming up right here on the Duke Steakhouse Lunch Hour.
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0: Well, good afternoon. Melissa here, broadcasting live at the St. George Medical Clinic in St. George. It's the final stop of the Great Gas and Grocery Giveaway. And we've got the wind tunnel up, so a few prizes left to give away. And we've got a ton of food vendors here. Lots of stuff to choose from, lots of food trucks. We have King Rolls and Pancit, Kenna's Barbecue, the Sippin' Shack, K&R Concessions, Mountain Mama's Shaved Ice, Rex's Calzones, Macy Lou's Gourmet Apples. I just got an apple pie apple. Sounds delicious. It looks amazing. It's beautiful. And Mr. Pizza is here as well. Door prizes to be given away, and a community resource fair, so you can come on out and see what's going on in the community and see what the St. George Medical Clinic is about. You know, I'm from Tucker County myself, and there's no hospital here. So, if there's an emergency or needed for any medical attention, we turn to the St. George Medical Clinic. So come on out here to the St. George Clinic. We are at the St. George location, and it's the final stop of the Great Gas and Grocery Giveaway. My name's Melissa, broadcasting live for WVRC Media.
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7: Here's the Metro News AccuWeather forecast. This afternoon, expect variable cloudiness with scattered thunderstorms possible, bringing heavy rain and gusty winds. The high will reach 83 degrees tonight. Clouds will increase with late fog and humidity and a low of 65 degrees. Tomorrow will bring a mix of clouds and sun along with a few showers and a strong thunderstorm, remaining humid with a high of 83 degrees. On Saturday, anticipate mostly cloudy skies with showers and a thunderstorm, staying humid with a high of 84 degrees. For weather anytime, download the AccuWeather app. For Metro News, I'm meteorologist Joe Lundberg.
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3: 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Man, what an event. It's their Patient Appreciation Day. And, you know, I've said this before. I'm from Tucker County, and I've seen just a ton of people that I went to high school with that knew me when I was a little kid. And it's so great to be back here in the community, giving back. And it's great to see the St. George Medical Clinic doing the same thing. 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So there's still plenty of time to come on out. We have a ton of food vendors. We have a few prizes left for the Great Gas and Giveaway in the Wind Tunnel. And we've got a community resource fair as well. There are helicopter tours and fire truck EMS tours for kids through Health Net. And a big thank you to a lot of the food vendors for coming out, the Sippin' Shack for keeping everyone hydrated, Ging Rolls and Pancit, Kenna's Barbecue, K&R Concessions, Rex's Calzones, Mountain Mama's Shaved Dice, Macy Lou's Gourmet Apples, Mr. Pizza, the table flower arrangements were from a place called Seven Islands Farm. They have these beautiful flower arrangements setting up around the tables here. So if you're ever interested in any kind of bouquet flower arrangement, they're the place to hook you up. And Charging At You provided the bounty houses for the kids. Yeah, they have bounty houses here today, so there's still plenty of time to get in that. And then Mountain State Expo Services providing those tables and chairs. We also had a photo booth from Tulane Reflections. Lots of stuff going on, and they do this event every year. It just keeps getting bigger and bigger. And you know, the St. George Medical Clinic has expanded so much over the years. When I was just a kid, it was just like one building here in St. George. And now they have locations here in St. George and Canaan Valley. They have the school-based clinics at the high school and the middle schools. And, man, it just so much they're doing and giving back to the community. And we really appreciate them. My name's Melissa. We'll be back one more time, wrap up the live remote broadcast with the St. George Medical Clinic and the Great Gas and Grocery Giveaway. This is WBR.

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Hope you're having a great day today. Leanne Rimes, Paul Davis on the way. Right now it's Adele on WELK.

0: Good afternoon, Melissa here, broadcasting live at the St. George Medical Clinic. We're kind of winding things down today, and with me, I have Executive Director Paul Walmsley. And Paul, tell us about, if you've never been to the St. George Medical Clinic before, tell us about what makes you guys stand out, what makes you guys a little different than anyone else.
1: Thank you. Actually, the clinic is really excited about holding an event like this that supports the community that supports us. And that's what we're here for. We're a federally qualified health center that services the local community. And if it weren't for us, the community would not have the healthcare services that are provided. When I first started, we had 12 employees and we only did primary care. And almost 20 years later, we currently have 114 employees. And now we offer services like optometry, physical therapy. We have our own internal pharmacy that offers 340B discount programs. We have family planning, we have x-ray, we have pulmonology. So we've added a lot of services to try to assist the local community so that they can stay within their community to get their needs met.
0: Yes. You know, I probably told you this before. I've been saying it on air a lot today. I'm from here. I'm from Tucker County. And when I was growing up, there was just like one little building right over there and just basic stuff. And the way that it's expanded over the last, you said 20 years, has just been absolutely incredible. Serving the Tucker County community here, because there's no hospital. There's not a lot of doctor's offices or anything. So when I was growing up, you always had to go to like Elkins or Morgantown or somewhere just to see a primary physician. And it's great that we can not only have like, you know, PAs and doctors here, but like you said, optometry, pulmonology, dentistry, things like that. So what's one thing that a lot of people might not realize that are available here in Tucker County, aside from like the dentistry and optometry and stuff like that?
1: If the community hasn't utilized some of the services such as the 340B pharmacy, if they're a patient of our clinic and they have a third party insurance, they can also qualify for a discount through the 340B program if their commercial insurance cost is higher for that specific medication.
0: Okay.
1: So a lot of the public's not aware that that program is available to them. Same way with our sliding fee program. If somebody has an income level that justifies the federal poverty guidelines, they can qualify for a slide discount as low as $7.50 for a visit. And if you're not familiar with the program, that's a good program, especially if you don't have insurance. With the new Medicaid cuts coming, 340B discounts being in jeopardy, a lot of people are going to be switching to self-pay, and this is a program that would actually allow them to still fulfill their healthcare needs.
0: Very good. Very good. Well, thank you so much, Paul, for taking time out of your busy day. This is an incredible event you guys do, and I'm so glad and happy and lucky to be a part of it. It's been a wonderful day. It's been a little hot, but we've given away a lot of prizes. This has been the final stop of the Great Gas and Grocery Giveaway at the St. George Medical Clinic Patient Appreciation Day. My name is Melissa, broadcasting live for WBRC Media.
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3: Here's the Metro News AccuWeather forecast. This afternoon, expect variable cloudiness with scattered thunderstorms possible, bringing heavy rain and gusty winds. The high will reach 83 degrees tonight. Clouds will increase with late fog and humidity and a low of 65 degrees. Tomorrow will bring a mix of clouds and sun along with a few showers and a strong thunderstorm, remaining humid with a high of 83 degrees. On Saturday, anticipate mostly cloudy skies with showers and a thunderstorm, staying humid with a high of 84 degrees. For weather anytime, download the AccuWeather app. For Metro News, I'm meteorologist Joe Lundberg.
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0: Good afternoon, and we are wrapping up the live remote broadcast here at the St. George Medical Clinic in St. George for their Patient Appreciation Day. Man, what an event. It has been incredible. Lots of great people here in this small community coming out, coming together. You know, big thank you to all the food vendors, the community resources, and HealthNet for coming out, doing tours for their helicopters and such here for the kids, bouncy houses, and all of that. 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

0: 94.7 WBLK, Elkins' greatest hits. Melissa back in the studio. We had a great remote at the St. George Medical Clinic in St. George. We were at Canaan Valley the other day, but man, what an incredible event that is. It's a great way for the community to come together and see what the St. George Clinic does, and also just to spend some time outside. We had a great time, lots of food and bouncy castles and the wind tunnel. That was the final stop in the great gas and grocery giveaway, by the way. So maybe we'll do it again soon or next year. You never know. You got to be tuned in to find out more details about that. So thanks again. Thanks to St. George Medical Clinic for having us. They're great friends of ours here at the radio station, and we really appreciate them and everything they do for us. Elkins' greatest hits.
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0: 98.7 WBLK Elkins Greatest Hits. You're tuned in to the At Work Network, presented by the Randolph County Fair, which starts this Sunday at Camp Pioneer in Beverly for Harvest Nights and Carnival Lights. 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
3: Here's the Metro News AccuWeather forecast. Tonight, expect clouds to increase with fog developing late, creating humid conditions. The temperature will drop to 64 degrees. Tomorrow will bring a mix of clouds and sun, along with a few showers and the possibility of a severe thunderstorm. It will remain humid with a high of 82 degrees. These storms could result in heavy downpours, leading to potential flooding and strong wind gusts in some areas. For weather anytime, download the AccuWeather app. For Metro News, I'm meteorologist Jason Catarina.
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4: With this Metro News Minute, I'm Jeff Jenkins. Hope Gas planning $115 million in pipeline upgrades, and the utility's asking the State Public Service Commission to allow it to raise rates on its customers to pay for it. Hope Gas President and CEO Morgan O'Brien says the planned updates are about gas line reliability.
5: If the temperatures drop, folks got cold and had to find ways other than gas to heat their homes. And to be honest, it's one of the most dangerous things that happen when people need to keep their families warm and they can't rely on their furnace.
4: If approved, the average residential customer would pay about $4 more a month. The State Fire Marshal's Office is investigating a deadly fire that took place this morning near the Kanawha-Fayette County line in the city of Montgomery. A 54-year-old woman was killed. A groundbreaking this afternoon in Cabell County.
6: 3, West Virginia.
4: CommuniCare building a $40 million skilled nursing facility in Barboursville. With this Metro News Minute, I'm Jeff Jenkins.
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7: Here's the Metro News AccuWeather forecast. Tonight, expect clouds to increase with fog developing late, creating humid conditions. The temperature will drop to 64 degrees. Tomorrow will bring a mix of clouds and sun, along with a few showers and the possibility of a severe thunderstorm. It will remain humid with a high of 82 degrees. These storms could result in heavy downpours, leading to potential flooding and strong wind gusts in some areas. For weather, anytime, download the AccuWeather app. For Metro News, I'm meteorologist Jason Catarina.
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Richard Marx on Elkins' Greatest Hits, 94.7 WELK. Melissa hanging out on the At Work Network, presented by the Randolph County Fair. That begins this Sunday at Camp Pioneer in Beverly. And the theme is Harvest Nights and Carnival Lights. Come on out. 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My name is Melissa, hanging out with you. In about an hour, we'll take the ride home. So make sure you stay tuned. Right now, it's Maroon 5 on WELK.

0: 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This Saturday, you can join me at Snowshoe Resort for Treasure on the Mountain 1 to 6. We have prizes given away every 5 minutes. I'll be there for a live remote broadcast, maybe some radio swag and some other stuff. So come see me. I'll be on the stage set up with the radio tent at Snowshoe Resort this Saturday, 1 to 6. We'll see you there.
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3: Here's the Metro News AccuWeather forecast. Tonight, expect clouds to increase with fog developing late, creating humid conditions. The temperature will drop to 64 degrees. Tomorrow will bring a mix of clouds and sun, along with a few showers and the possibility of a severe thunderstorm. It will remain humid with a high of 82 degrees. These storms could result in heavy downpours, leading to potential flooding and strong wind gusts in some areas. For weather anytime, download the AccuWeather app. For Metro News, I'm meteorologist Jason Catarina.
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0: 94.7 WELK, Elkins Greatest Hits. Coming up at 5 o'clock, we are going to take the ride home with Smoke on the Water, so make sure you stay tuned. 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

0: 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We're proud to live here too. You've been working hard all day, and now it's time to go home. 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
3: Here's the Metro News AccuWeather forecast. Tonight, expect clouds to increase with fog developing late, creating humid conditions. The temperature will drop to 64 degrees. Tomorrow will bring a mix of clouds and sun, along with a few showers and the possibility of a severe thunderstorm. It will remain humid with a high of 82 degrees. These storms could result in heavy downpours, leading to potential flooding and strong wind gusts in some areas. For weather anytime, download the AccuWeather app. For Metro News, I'm meteorologist Jason Catarina.
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1: West Virginia Metro News. I'm Jack Carlson. A West Virginia utility is seeking a rate increase.
2: The PSC is considering a rate increase proposed by Hope Gas for the pipeline replacement and expansion program. President and CEO of Hope Gas, Morgan O'Brien, says the proposed increase is about 4%.
3: It will allow us to continue to replace pipe and help improve the safety and reliability on those cold winter nights for West Virginians.
2: Testimony begins August 18th. The increase could go into effect November 1st. I'm Mike Nolting for WVMetroNews.com.
1: Google is investing in Putnam County, where it plans a data center. They're funding projects in Buffalo, at schools, and even at the senior center. State Senator Eric Tarr says he understands people's cynicism, but hopes that will heal over time.
4: I think we'll start seeing that change over time.
1: Read more at WVMetroNews.com. Around 17 cars of a CSX grain train are off the tracks in South Charleston. The train derailed at around 9:30 this morning. Local resident Patricia Clark describes what she heard.
5: 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And I knew it was a different noise that I've ever heard, but this never dawned on me.
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7: There he goes again. 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
0: That's what Liam wants.
1: That's what we all want.
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3: Investigators say a fatal Montgomery apartment fire may have started with someone smoking. A 54-year-old woman died in the fire. Investigators say their initial findings say that a woman may have been using an oxygen tank and then started smoking. Fire is under investigation by the state fire marshal's office. An elderly Fairmont woman is behind bars for allegedly stabbing her husband with a kitchen knife. 76-year-old Juanita Satterfield is in custody. She's in the North Central Regional Jail on $50,000 bail. From the Metro News Anchor Desk, I'm Jack Carlson.
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4: Here's the Metro News AccuWeather forecast. Tonight, expect clouds to increase with fog developing late, creating humid conditions. The temperature will drop to 64 degrees. Tomorrow will bring a mix of clouds and sun, along with a few showers and the possibility of a severe thunderstorm. It will remain humid with a high of 82 degrees. These storms could result in heavy downpours, leading to potential
5: Tonight's
4: flooding and strong wind gusts in some areas.
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9: 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Yes!
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0: from the home of the state's land-grant institution, inside the Health Plan Studios, in the Dale B. Miller Building in Morgantown, it's time for the state's most listened-to sports talk show. This is the CityNet Statewide Sports Line. 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And now, across the state of West Virginia and beyond, Sportsline is on the air.
1: Sportsline for a Thursday as we move through the week. Day two of WVU preseason football camp. Nothing necessarily new today. We are going to listen back to the comments of WVU defensive coordinator Zach Alley and break some of that down coming up. And we'll get some fresh perspective tomorrow and have you have that for you on the sports line. There's some basketball news today. We'll get to that. But first of all, Greg, good evening. Thanks for coming
2: in. Good evening, Kyle.
1: Appreciate your time. Doing well.
2: No problem.
1: Good to see
2: you. You as well.
1: We're going to check in with Joe Brocato from the road as he is headed east, or he's arrived in the eastern part of the state. And Joe, good evening.
3: Hey, good evening, guys.
1: Okay, so Panhandle adjacent, is that what they call some of those schools you visited today?
3: That's a good question. It's not all the way Eastern Panhandle, but it's headed in that general direction. So, yes, first stop, just visited Pendleton County about an hour ago, and I'm just arriving in Petersburg to check in with the Vikings and then headed out to the eastern end of Hardy County to check in with the East Hardy Cougars.
1: So what did you learn today? Pendleton County's a consistently winning program. They win in a lot of sports. So what's the expectation there?
3: Yeah, absolutely. And that run of the baseball team getting all the way to the semifinals in the Class A state tournament did tie up a couple of their football guys a little bit during the offseason. So their offseason program got started a little bit later than usual, but certainly they were able to make up for some lost time in the month of July. And head coach Zach Smith is very, very optimistic about this team this year. They're coming off of a 10-win season where they fell to the eventual champions from Wheeling Central in the semifinal round in Class A, and they've got 10 starters back on both sides of the ball and one of the best quarterbacks and overall players in the state and junior quarterback Colton Robertson. So much like Fred Simon at Bluefield yesterday, you can kind of sense a good deal of quiet confidence around this Pendleton County team that they may have some pretty special in store this year.
2: Joe, you sort of have a recurring theme. Junior quarterback leading the way. Junior quarterback leading the way. I think there was a sophomore the other day. But, I mean, it does seem to be a theme around the state, does it not?
3: It is. In the class of 2028, and I don't want to go through a roll call of everybody because I know I'm going to leave somebody out. But, yeah, I mean, some of the guys we've talked about as far as class of 2028 quarterbacks, Brock Green from Independence, obviously Maddox Twigg from Morgantown, and I'm, like I said, just arriving at Petersburg now and checking in with Peyton Matheny, who's another outstanding junior quarterback. So, and Max Simpson at Bluefield. Again, I don't want to name everybody because I'll leave somebody out, but it's just a very, very strong class, and lots of guys are going to end up at the Division I level. Robertson at Pendleton County has an offer from Marshall University. So there's certainly a lot of potential, and there's likely going to be more offers added for those guys as we get closer along to signing day next year.
1: So tomorrow you head further east and into the two-county area there where there's six 4A high schools. It's hard to believe, but six 4A high schools in the two counties that are the far eastern panhandle. Joe, and all six of them made the playoffs last year in the 20-team Quad A field. So that is competitive as ever. Kind of, so we're not going to be able to talk to you tomorrow, but set the table for us with those six Eastern Panhandle schools, the EPAC schools, again, that were all playoff teams last year.
3: Yeah, great football over there, and there's no question about it. And it'd be very interesting because in the future scheduling agreements, really, and some of those are kicking in this year, a lot of those Eastern Panhandle Athletic Conference teams will be playing the Wheeling Parks, the Morgantown, the University. So you're going to have a lot of matchups that are going to be pretty consistent on the schedules. But, you know, obviously we know what Martinsburg is. They were a couple of plays away from another state championship last year. Jefferson is coming off of their deepest postseason run in school history when they got to the semifinals last year. Spring Mills was a couple of points away from possibly knocking off Morgantown on their way to the state championship. So certainly great football over there. And we'll also be checking out the team with the longest winning streak in the state of West Virginia, the Frankfort Falcons. 28 consecutive victories, and they are back-to-back Class AA state champions. So it'll be good to check in with the Falcons coming up tomorrow.
2: Yeah, I mean, you'll see Frankfurt tomorrow, but any reason to expect that they're going to take a dip? They had a really good senior class, if memory serves. So some replacements there for the Falcons?
3: They did, but I felt kind of rope-a-doped by their head coach, Kevin Whiteman, because when I went to visit there last year, he was, I don't want to say downplaying the expectations, but didn't give a full endorsement that they were going to easily defend, and certainly it was not an easy title defense by any means. But, you know, it will be a challenge certainly to defend once again with the great competition that is out there in Class AA, but they've got a lot of guys back. So it'll be good to check in with Kevin Whiteman and see what the Falcons have coming up in store this year.
1: All right, Joe, well, great work. We'll look for your work at the website tonight and for the rest of the week. Of course, all the way through high school football preseason camp. Thanks, and again, drive safe out there.
3: You got it. Thanks, guys.
1: Joe Brocato there on the road in the eastern part of the state, headed for the Eastern Panhandle. Greg, six of the top 13 schools in West Virginia in terms of student population, those six schools in the two counties in the Eastern Panhandle.
2: Well,
1: six of the top 13 in attendance.
2: And it tells you, you know, and I know attendance and enrollment isn't the only thing that makes a good football program, but it certainly helps to have a pool of a lot of students, right, to choose from. So that's why those schools are often so good athletically and certainly in football as well. Then you just come this way. Morgantown's a big school mm-hmm. as well. Helps to have that because you're ultimately going to get some elite athletes when you have that many students.
1: And Joe's right. The Morgantown University and Wheeling Park have basically joined the EPAC. Mm-hmm. I know university schedule, they play four of the six this year and all six next year. I think Morgantown's playing all six of those EPAC schools. So, you know, that's the status of Quad A football in West Virginia. There's only 20 teams. So you've got to travel. When you were at Morgantown High, what was your longest road trip?
2: Weirton. We went to Weirton, and that was it. You know, and we just played everybody in North Central, West Virginia teams.
1: You played the three Marion County schools?
2: Yep. Well, they're actually only two. North Marion was a year away from, you know, starting. So the others were single A at that time. But went down, I mean, you know, Grafton had size, Philip Barber, Lewis County, Buchanan. I mean, we just stuck to them. Some were double A's, but a lot of them were triple A's at that point in time. And there, of course, there were only three classes. But we didn't have to go out of state to play anybody. I know in recent years, you know, Morgantown University, Wheeling Park have had to find out of state games or you know, travel. And obviously those Eastern Panhandle teams have had to do it a lot. So while it does make for a lengthy trip from, you know, Wheeling or Morgantown to get over to the Eastern Panhandle, I think it's a huge help for all those in-state schools to play each other.
1: Yeah, got to travel. Got to do what you got to do to use the worn-out cliche. 304-TALK-304, that's the text line. We'll take a break. When we return, we'll talk a little basketball. Let's go ahead and do this now before we take the break. But it is official. West Virginia will play North Carolina. That's the Dick Vitale Invitational, Friday, November 27th, at the Spectrum Center in Charlotte, North Carolina. And this will be the first meeting between West Virginia and UNC in basketball in 61 years. They last played in 1965.
2: I did not attend or cover that game. But, yeah, I mean, and again, this has been something we've talked about for quite a while. The word was out there for so long that some people were trying to dispel it and say, oh, no, there's something wrong. It's not going to happen. West Virginia's going to have to end up finding another opponent. And everybody talked to at WVU said, just be patient. It's going to come out. Got to just finalize a few more things. So, finally today, the official word comes out, and the only, I don't want to say problem, the date of that game's problematic because the Mountaineers play a football game at Utah that night. Now, that's a, I think it's 9 o'clock, 9:30 kick from Salt Lake City. So hopefully the basketball game is earlier. Those of us who travel with football are going to have to find a way to get a stream of it. But yeah, you got two Mountaineer events on the same day and two big Mountaineer events. And if you want to travel down to Charlotte, you're going to have to find your way to listen or try to, you know, find a TV stream for the football game.
1: There's no tip time listed for this.

0: but it is locked in the date. You would think, well, probably doesn't matter at all, come to think of it, but you know, you'd think that TV would say, okay, let's give Mountaineer fans a 7 o'clock basketball tip off, and would you say 9:30 kickoff?
1: Something like that, 9:30 tip. It's a late game out in Salt Lake City, so yeah, you would think that. And again, that's Black Friday,
0: right,
1: day after Thanksgiving, so you could even move that earlier in the day, whatever TV dictates. But you would think, I mean, TV, they want as big audience as they want, so, or they can get. I can't believe that they're going to put West Virginia head-to-head against, right, West Virginia. You want to piggyback off of both of those.
0: So the last meeting, December 31st, 1965, West Virginia's 5-0 all-time.
1: That's amazing.
0: Against North Carolina. But again, they haven't played in 60 years.
1: No.
0: So the first game was 1949. West Virginia defeated UNC in Raleigh 58-50. West Virginia won at North Carolina in 1951, 62-49. The only meeting in Morgantown, 1952. West Virginia won by 15, 80-65. And, of course, the most famous matchup, December 21st, 1957. The Mountaineers beat then number one North Carolina 75-64 to win the Kentucky Invitational in Lexington. And that was the first time the Mountaineers ever beat a number one team in men's college basketball.
1: Beating Kentucky the day before, mm-hmm, in Lexington. Of course, that was the varsity debut for Jerry West. So that game is well known in West Virginia annals. So certainly a cool opportunity for the Mountaineers. I wish it were a different date, selfishly, but is what it is. And known that date was coming for quite a while, so that doesn't come as a surprise at all. But I think that's, again, as we've talked about with Russ Hodges' team, and got a chance to talk to him last week, I mean, what a schedule they put together between Wake Forest, Virginia Tech, Pitt, now North Carolina.
0: Yeah, see if West Virginia could finish in the upper half of the ACC, right?
1: Exactly. Then you have
0: content
1: all those
0: for the ACC title.
1: Yeah, then you have those games in the Players 8. So non-conference schedule, strength of schedule is not a problem. And as you said, West Virginia should just get a cut of the ACC pie.
0: So piecing the non-league schedule together, it's not fully complete, but of course, the exhibition game against Maryland, Sunday, October 18th. The opener, the regular season opener against Niagara at home, November the 2nd. That's a Monday. The Players era, 8 games, as you mentioned. Tuesday, November 17th against Auburn, and then either Kansas or UNLV on Wednesday the 18th. Either Houston, Rutgers, Florida, or Notre Dame on Thursday the 19th. The North Carolina game officially on the schedule now, November 27th, again Black Friday, against UNC in Charlotte. Mercyhurst at home December 1st. That's a Tuesday. Virginia Tech at home December 5th. That's a Saturday. Pitt up at PPG Paints Arena, the Pro Arena in Pittsburgh, December 9th. That's a Wednesday. Coppin State at home December 13th. That's a Sunday. The Wake Forest game in Greensboro, that's December 19th, a Saturday. So that's what we know so far in terms of the non-conference schedule. We know the opponents for the Big 12 schedule, but it has not been released in terms of dates yet.
1: Yeah,
0: or exactly. TV coverage.
1: A couple of non-conference games still to slot in there, but mm-hmm, for the most part, I think we've seen all the big ones. I can't imagine that they're going to add another major conference opponent.
0: Probably not.
1: No.
0: Probably not at this point. All right, we're underway on the sports line for this Thursday. Still to come, WVU defensive coordinator Zach Alley, his thoughts as he tries and puts this defense together. New players everywhere, literally everywhere. So we'll hear from him when we return. It's the CityNet statewide sports line. We're inside the Health Plan studios. 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

0: sitting at Statewide Sportsline for Thursday. We're inside the Health Plan Studios. Kyle and Greg with you. Let's talk football. Ready to talk football?
1: Always ready. Go to it.
0: Zach Alley, second-year defensive coordinator. Of course, second year for most of this coaching staff. And you pointed out last night, Greg, there are some new additions to the staff, most notably Rick Trickett, but continuity from year one to two with the staff's very good.
1: Yeah, it is. In relative terms, there are three new members to the staff. Two of them on the defensive side of the football, but we're not talking about staffs that have nine assistants anymore. You're talking about staffs that have 20 some assistants. So for the most part, this is a lot of people are returning, including the defensive coordinator and Zach Alley, and the system. He always has tweaks, but same system that he ran last year, and while it's a lot of new players, also the same one they ran in the spring. So got their feet wet with that and now move forward throughout the fall.
0: And Zach Alley talked about, with the players, the carryover from the spring to preseason camp.
2: Yeah, you know, the continuity is good. I mean, you could see it today. Obviously, you know, 90% of the team, I think, was here for spring ball. A couple new additions in the summer, but to get guys who've been out there and practiced with us before and all that, you could see the carryover through spring to summer, and just working things that we've done more of. I think it was refreshing that they knew what the calls were and what we were doing, and there was some consistent coaching going on there. So obviously, good to have the team intact from then to now.
1: So West Virginia's defensive side of the football currently contains 55 players. 49 of those were on the team in the spring. Now, there weren't a whole lot of them that were on it in December.
0: Right.
1: But at least they have a lot that went through all spring. Six true freshmen. Actually, one of them is a junior college transfer who arrived just this summer. So everybody else, though, had to spring under their belt.
0: That's huge.
1: Yeah.
0: 49 of the 55 players

0: holding over from the spring, and of course, no second transfer portal, so not a chance for players to leave at that point. Okay, so again, Zach Alley, more talent this year, more talent, more depth, more athleticism. There were times last year where this defense just couldn't make a play or didn't make a play, so hopefully that will be rectified for the most part this year.
1: I think it's on both of us. I mean, there's some calls I'd take back to, where I wish, hey, that was dumb, wish we'd been in this when that happened or whatnot. But, I think you saw us the gap maybe in our ability and the ability of the teams we played was probably larger, last season. There's you try and help guys then schematically. You're kind of searching for things consistently to try and help them, get in position to play well. And we did that sometimes and we did in other times. We were boom or bust last year. We were, going to hold you to 21 and win the game in overtime, or we were going to give 49 up and get blown out, and there was no consistency to performance. And that takes kind of the character of the team, the discipline of the players, discipline the coaches to keep it consistent and to get them where they need to go. And so I'm very pleased with where at least the buy-in of our team is from a overarching standpoint. We got some stuff to work on, from today, in particular. We got a lot of work to do, but as a whole, obviously that's the biggest difference is, man, getting guys aligned, going the right way, being here another year, guys who are back that have been around us, that understand the expectations. I mean, that helps because they just, have a better feel for this is what we should be doing.
0: So how much of the teaching is done in the spring compared to the fall? The fall is pretty much competition, right?
2: Yeah. I mean, there's still teaching that goes on right now, but you'd like to think that you got the base of your system down in the spring. And then, of course, you have summer workouts now, too, in which you can do that also. It does help, but competition is certainly a major portion of this. And you had some of that in the spring as well, that you come out of this and go, okay, here's what we have. Okay, this, and I think for most defensive coaches, it's going to be not just top 11, but top 22. And I do think for West Virginia, especially defensively, you can look at the offense and you can probably get a pretty good guess of what that top 11 is going to look like right now. For the most part, though, I think there's a lot of work still to be done on the two deep on the defensive side of the football. But give you a little bit more in terms of numbers to what Zach Alley said about the boom or bust last year. West Virginia was 14th in points allowed, allowing 30.8 points per game.
0: In the league, in the Big 12.
2: Yeah, 14th out of 16 teams in the Big 12. So certainly a struggle there. West Virginia allowed less than 28 points a game in six games. They were 4-2 in those games. They allowed over 35 points a game in the other six. They were 0-6 in those games. So the boomer bust factor is exactly what Zach Alley was referring to. And for the Mountaineers, we all look at where the defense is. I mean, look at where the offense is. Mm-hmm. But that defense has got to be significantly yeah. better
0: well,
2: this year.
0: You saw improvement last year, though, right? Because much of that damage was done early. Blowout loss to Kansas. Blowout loss to Utah. Gave up 38 in the loss to BYU, blowout loss at UCF, and then things improved. Tight loss, you gave up 23 points, lost to TCU, beat Houston, beat Colorado back-to-back, excruciating loss to Arizona State, and then, of course, Texas Tech then got away quickly, but they beat everybody last year.
2: Yeah.
0: So, again, the improvements were there. The improvements were tangible in the back half of the season.
2: Yeah, and you got there. And there were certainly moments early in the year that you could look at that defense and think there were times. But that sort of middle stretch that you said, there were struggles. And you got to have some consistency this time around. And with so many new faces, you wonder what your consistency level is going to be like.
0: Next question. What needs to improve more? These two things kind of go hand in hand, but the pass rush or the work that the defensive backs do?
1: I think that, first of all, I think everybody's new. I mean, it's like, at least most of them. You know, I've challenged our front four. I want to be, you know, better there consistently, and just the consistency of the ability to do it. We've got some guys who are talented enough, and now it's putting it together and showing the physicality and doing their job every single day. And, you know, just as a nature of it, the D-line has a harder time throughout the summer, some of the O-line, because you're not actually going against each other. You're not banging. You're not doing the things that, you know, actually are football per se, like playing the game. Whereas the secondary and the DBs, you know, they've had the ability to have more reps because you can get, you know, some good on good as far as, you know, you're not hitting each other when you're playing man-to-man, and you're not doing those type of things from that the D-line can't do. So I think we're probably a little farther ahead in the back end, mainly because they had more opportunity in summer to actually get the reps to do it.
0: So, again, and the next question is going to be about the players who are back, and there are a few. You've got, of course, most notably Ben Cutter, Nate Gabriel, right, Corey McIntyre,
2: mm-hmm. Yep.
0: Cam Torber, who's mm-hmm. a linebacker that's getting a little play.
2: Yep.
0: That's a handful there.
2: Yeah, Ashton Woods, a linebacker, yes. who was a big part of this team early in the season until he got hurt midway through. But that's really the extent of it. You have a couple of defensive backs who played but never started, and Nick Taylor, and a guy we've talked a lot about, Jefferson High product, and Keyshawn Robinson. Mm-hmm. But, you know, out of 30 players, we're talking about, you know, a half dozen or slightly more that return, who saw some game action last year. Cutter, the only one to start any games, and he only started one.
0: And let's hear the coach comment about the players who do return, their status.
1: I think it definitely does. I mean, you have guys that, you know, the guys who are still here are here because they chose to remain. We chose to keep them, and they fit who we are, you know, and that helps bring guys along. And then, you know, we did a good job bringing some guys in who you know, understand what we want, you know, and what the expectations are. And, you know, I think the core nucleus of the team is more towards that top 10% right now than it was last year at the same time. But it's still got to trend upward the entire time. You know, you can't ever take your foot off the gas, or, you know, you're either going up, you're going down. There's no staying the same.
0: So a comment there about the players, maybe with a step, who were in the system last year.
2: Yeah, and you're going to need them to certainly take yet another step forward, and you hope they have that. But then you're going to be relying a ton on newcomers, and a lot of them are junior college guys. They've got about a half dozen junior college players that are going to fight for jobs on this team. A couple of them may start. All of them probably figure into depth roles, if not starting roles. Then obviously 4-year transfers as well. So newcomers all over the place, but there's no doubt you don't have the luxury of saying, you know what, those guys, if they just are third stringers, we're okay. All those guys got to be able to produce, mm-hmm. you know, and you think, you know, Jameer Latimer and Andre Prodrell and all those guys look very good on paper, but they can't just be okay. They've got to be really good for West Virginia, and there are a bunch of others like that as well.
0: I heard head coach Rich Rodriguez say yesterday that they need to have really an idea about the personnel and the team in 2 weeks, short period of time before school starts. And Zach Alley kind of agreed with that, saying you can't waste any time, no wasted reps during the short amount of practice here over the course of the next 2 weeks.
1: Yeah, you know, I think the intensity has to be there every single period of every practice. You have to maximize your time while you're out there. You know, you take advantage. We get some walkthroughs at night and, you know, other on-the-field things. So, you know, you got to maximize the time we're in camp where there's nothing else going on but football. You know, and that's not just our staff, but our players too, you know, coming in every day and, you know, doing more, doing extra, because the baseline's not good enough. You know, it won't win championships that way. And so to me, that's the biggest thing, is being efficient, being organized, and then making sure our guys are maximizing, you know, their ability and their time when they're here.
0: And one more here before we take our next break. And there's been talk of additions to the team, guys out there with the 5-for-5 rule. And Zach Alley talked about the challenge of bringing players in at this point.
1: Well, there's not as much clarity on if we can even bring those guys in. So that's part of the challenge.
3: Sure.
1: You know, but I don't think that you couldn't get them ready to play. I think the biggest thing won't be learning. The biggest thing will be getting them in shape. Because, I mean, you got guys out there who, you know, thought they were done. And, like, if you go down the little, whatever the 247 page is that's on the MIG ones, like, this guy's working at Magic. He owns a Magic car wash in San Bernardino. That was, like, on the thing. Like, that's what he's doing. And so, like, you know, you got guys who've for 6 months been out there, been in the real world, going to work every day, you know, and not training like a football player. So I worry more about the physical side of saying, hey, is this guy going to be ready for week one? I mean, that's probably tough, you know, given the short amount of time. So more so than being able to learn it.
0: So maybe an aspect of things that many of us don't think about.
2: Yeah, you're right. I mean, who's been able to stay in shape? And, you know, and there's a small handful of guys that may be able to fit into this window of coming back. But, you know, it's just human logic. You're not training like you're getting ready for a season if you think your career's over. And all of a sudden, last second, you go, I got a chance. But it's hard to catch up when you've let yourself get behind. Many of us will know that for real.
0: Yeah, exactly. All right, more with WVU's defensive coordinator when we return. We're inside the Health Plan studios. 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

0: Sitting at Statewide Sports Line, we're inside the Health Plan Studios. Kyle Wiggs and Greg Hunter with the comments of WVU defensive coordinator Zach Alley from the first week of WVU practice. Again, in his second year, as we get back to the comments, he was asked what was the biggest lesson he learned from last season.
1: Yeah, you know, I think the biggest thing was the character and the people you have, they matter. You know, it's important. And you've got to do a great job, in my opinion, of fostering the positive, the things you're looking for, highlighting those things, and squashing the negativity and the other parts of, how guys can get when things don't go their way. And I think that was something that we try to do a really good job of, is steering the team that direction right now. And then obviously just the experience of playing, you know, every time you get to a new league, a new opponent, people you've never seen, you know, I mean, things are different conference to conference a lot of times. And so just having the experience of coming back and playing some of the teams we played last year, I think that's a helpful thing.
0: So year two should be better. Year two will be better because the talent's better and the depth's better.
2: Yeah, I mean, that's your goal. And then the coaches know the league better. So, there are some, you don't play everybody like you used to in the past, but there are some new teams that you're facing this coming year, even within the league. But there are enough carryover that you go, okay, I remember what they did here. We can handle this. But I think for the most part, I think it's, the players comfortable with the system in year two. And again, year two may include spring, mm-hmm. and not necessarily the fall.
0: Pass rush has to get better. And guys have talked a lot about the personnel, Harper Holloman and Hastrup on the edge, and Zeke Campbell, Darius Wiley, Telemach, the defensive ends. Zach Alley not necessarily talking about the personnel, but he was asked what makes a successful pass rusher.
1: Yeah, I think there's a natural knack for it in a lot of guys. Obviously, the D-line trains it every day, but, when you have certain guys who are better blitzers than others, they have a feel for it, whether it's being able to reduce surface and slip through a block, use their hands in a pass rush move, be physical, knock a back down, sideways, kind of, some guys have a knack for that, and some guys don't. You can train it as best you want. I think that's something we work on, trying to get guys better at doing that, whether it's, on the front four or the linebacker level. But, some guys just do, you say, hey, that guy's out there, we want to blitz him because he's good at it. He's going to cause problems, whereas if a guy's maybe not quite that skillful at it, you want to keep him behind the ball.
0: And the linebacker position, Greg, you believe those two positions are pretty stable?
2: Yeah, I do think so. The two inside linebacker positions, and we talked about Ben Cutter and Ashton Woods, and you mentioned Cam Torbor, but they've got some transfers that have played Power 4 football and appear that they have the ability and certainly the experience to be factors there as well. So you're looking at five or six guys at those two inside backer positions between the Will and the Mike.
0: And again, Zach Alley not talking specifically about the personnel, but about those spots, who fits where, and are the players interchangeable?

0: up, didn't take to playing football until his junior year in high school. Hoover, Alabama, very famous program. Played as a junior, but was just sort of a piece player. Then all of a sudden started to figure out was an all-state player in Alabama as a senior. So he's just acclimating into football right now. Now, his dad played in the NFL, so that helps. But he was a basketball kid growing up.
1: Cam Torber there. All right, one more from Zach Alley. He mentioned the 5 for 5. If Torber would have been one that would have benefited from that last year playing a lot as a true freshman, but no red shirts anymore. 5 for 5, play everybody, and the defensive coordinator likes it.
2: I mean, I think it's really, you know, encouraging. Obviously, it frees you up to play good freshmen, even if they're maybe they're not starting, but they're going to be a 2-3, and they're going to play on every special teams. Now you're not worried about, you know, that guy burning his year playing just kickoff, you know, for that game. Now he can play and travel and get the experience. And I only think we've got like 3 or 4 seniors on our side of the ball now. I think everybody else comes back. So obviously being able to bring back, you know, the majority of the roster, particularly, you know, with the talent or the ability we have in some of those positions, I think that's huge. Because the more time they're in this culture, in this defense, the better they're going to play.
1: Yeah, that's a great point. The fact that this is a young defense that you would think, of course, the transfers have been limited somewhat, but still you might lose some to a transfer. But for the most part, if you build this defense this year, you like what you got, you get to keep most of it next year.
0: Yeah, no, you're exactly right. I mean, Stolsky and Hood are two guys that are fifth-year seniors who won't be able to return, but so much of this defense can, and really so much of this team. Last year, West Virginia had 40 final-year seniors on the roster. This year it has, right now it has 18. So that's the difference. Everybody else can come back. Now, it doesn't mean they're going to come back to WVU or come back at all, but at least they have that option. Where last year you knew because of eligibility rules, they were out and you had to completely replace them. Now, hopefully you can have some continuity within the program going forward.
1: 304 Talk 304, the rest of the time is for you. We'll get to some texts, and most of the comments that have come in so far have been about the basketball game. People excited about the first meeting between West Virginia and North Carolina in 61 years. We'll go to the text line when we return to the Health Plan Studios. 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
2: Sitting at Statewide Sports Line, let's get to the text line. A lot of people excited about this basketball matchup between West Virginia and the North Carolina Tar Heels. First time in 61 years they'll play on Black Friday. Texter says, wow, I was born in 65. I'm likely to go to this game because I'm thinking I'm not going to make it to 2087. So that's probably appropriate planning. This texter says, if Chuck Yeager was still alive, he might be able to get you, Greg, from one game to the other.
3: Ooh.
2: On Black Friday.
3: I don't know if I could handle sitting in the back seat of, what was that called? A1? What was his plane that broke the speed of sound? X1.
2: X1, okay. So, yeah, Chuck Yeager could get you from Utah to, or from
3: Charlotte to Utah. Well, you know who's going to have to catch a... hang on to that flight would be Tony.
2: Yeah. That one, I think he might have to sit out one of those games.
3: Yeah. That'll kill him. Let's, he hates sitting out a game.
2: Yeah. John from Morgantown points out it's going to be a crazy radio night with WVU playing in football and basketball. Of course, a couple of the flagship stations back on WVRC media stations, including Morgantown and Martinsburg and Clarksburg. So with Mountaineer football and basketball and high school football playoffs, hopefully Morgantown and last year Morgantown University and Clay Battelle were all playing that weekend in high school football. What will the radio coverage look like on WAJR? Well, ask again in about 3.5 months, and I may be able to give you the answer there. This texter says Brett McMurphy reports that only 12 teams have their head coach, the offensive coordinator, defensive coordinator, and quarterback returning. Again, this is a list from Brett McMurphy. Arizona, Boise State, Charlotte, Delaware, Florida Atlantic, Georgia, Houston, Minnesota, NC State, New Mexico, Notre Dame, and Oklahoma. And West Virginia's not on that list. They've got one of their quarterbacks back.
3: Yeah, I don't know what you would... Yeah, I mean, West Virginia should fit that list. I mean, Scotty Fox started the last... you know, six games of the season. So,
2: but the point is that's
3: yeah, how slim that list is.
2: It's a narrow list, no doubt. Let's see. Texter says, this is Greg and down in Lake Norman, North Carolina. Glad to see they finally got the announcement out. But if they're hoping to create some buzz in North Carolina by announcing today, they couldn't have picked a worse time because you've got the Hall of Fame game tonight with the Panthers playing Arizona. You've got Luke Kuechly being enshrined in the Hall of Fame. So, yeah, it's a big night in North Carolina.
3: And still, I think North Carolina basketball fans still will pay.
2: You got 3 months to sell tickets.
3: Yeah.
2: Let's see. 304 texter says, any chance that Mountaineer fans can arrange a meet and greet with Bubba? Like to speak with him.
3: Yeah, North Carolina's athletic director now. I get an idea. A few fans would like to have a meet and greet with him, talk over the NCAA men's basketball decision a couple years ago.
2: Yeah, I probably don't see that happening. Let's see. We've got the Hall of Fame game tonight, as Greg pointed out. How much will you watch? Will you watch a half?
3: Yeah, I'll turn on. I mean, NFL football getting started. Absolutely. Yeah. You know,
2: Nobody's going to play. Like, none of the starters will play.
3: No. Usually in these, especially these early ones, if you can watch the first quarter, that's when starters are in. But I don't know if they'll even get that.
2: I mean, camp's only been open for

0: a week.
1: Yeah. So a little less. So, but again, just get out there. You know, I always trying to find a few names of people that I'm familiar with and get some idea of what's happening. So, yeah, I mean, it's just a sign that football has started. Yeah. I mean, I've been to an interview session. You know, Joe Brocato's been to a few high school practices.
0: He's been to all the camps.
1: But this is his first chance to see people really hit themselves.
0: I'm looking at the baseball schedule. I knew the Cardinals were off. I may watch it. There's no there's really no intriguing baseball games that catch my interest.
1: You know, if we really hustle, I mean, Akron's about 2 hours. We could close the show and get there.
0: You think?
1: Canton.
0: Get there for the second half.
1: Yeah.
0: Reds and the Pirates play, and the Orioles all played this afternoon. Reds beat the A's 6-5. Angels beat the Orioles 4-1. Brewers, Dustin May, they acquire Dustin May. They get ripped for not going harder after Tarek Skubal. They do acquire Dustin May from the Cardinals, and he allows 2 runs over 6. And the Brewers defeated the Pirates today 5-2. And again, that was Paul Skeens who started the game today for the Pirates. So another, it was Ashcraft.
1: He started
0: Skeens,
1: last night.
0: That's right, Skeens last night.
1: He took the loss last night.
0: Okay, so Ashcraft today got beat. He's 11-5. So the Brewers win that game over the Pirates by final. 5-2. All right, well, enjoy your NFL Hall of Fame football tonight.
1: You as well, and we'll check back in tomorrow.
0: Talk to you tomorrow.
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Good evening. Roger Taylor checking in on a Thursday. He's going to be here till the midnight hour. I've got Steve Winwood coming up. Music from Michael Jackson and Paul McCartney. But right now, this is Lady A.

0: Michael Jackson along with Paul McCartney. What a pair. We're 94.7 WELK playing Elkins' greatest hits. Roger on a Thursday, just settling in, just getting ready for the evening. I've got Jack Wagner in the next break. We'll do Duncan Sheik and some Billy Joel. Stay tuned here on 94.7 WELK.
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0: Billy Joel, 94.7 WELK, Elkin's Greatest Hits. Hey, I want to thank everybody who made a stop at any one of our great gas and grocery giveaways and congratulate all the winners, too. I'd say over the summer, we gave away probably $1,000 in gas, $1,000 in groceries, well over $1,000 in Treasure on the Mountain tickets, plus all kinds of radio swag and other prizes. So it was a great time. It really was. They were over there at St. George from 11 to 2 today, greeting everybody. I understand it went really well. Had a great turnout. So thank you, thank you, thank you for that. Oh, by the way, the Treasure on the Mountain event is this weekend. It's Saturday. And Melissa will be there. Yep, she's going to broadcast live from 1 until 5. Look for her up there on the stage. She'll have the big tent set up and be broadcasting live. They give away a prize every 5 minutes during this thing. And remember, if you won one of those tickets or you bought one and you're not able to attend, don't worry. You can still win. You get two chances on every ticket. And if you win, you'll find out. It'll be online. They'll give you a call. They'll let you know. So there you are. You don't have to be present to win, but it's a lot of fun if you go. Melissa will be there broadcasting live from 1 to 6 this Saturday at Snowshoe Mountain Resort.
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2: Here's the Metro News AccuWeather forecast. Tonight, expect clouds to increase with fog developing late, creating humid conditions. The temperature will drop to 64 degrees. Tomorrow will bring a mix of clouds and sun, along with a few showers and the possibility of a severe thunderstorm. It will remain humid with a high of 82 degrees. These storms could result in heavy downpours, leading to potential flooding and strong wind gusts in some areas. For weather, anytime, download the AccuWeather app. For Metro News, I'm meteorologist Jason Catarina.
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Ah, two great voices there. Peebo Bryce and Roberta Flack. 94.7 WELK. Roger holding down the fort. Hey, coming up, I've got them stacked, racked, and ready to rock. Roxette is going to kick it off. Music from Lou Rawls. He's got the best voice. Phil Collins and maybe some Four Seasons, too. 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